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5: 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At the FIFA Men's World Cup, France topped Senegal 3-1 as Kylian Mbappe scored a goal to become France's all-time leading scorer. Norway just defeated Iraq 4-1 in Foxborough, and defending champion Argentina faces Algeria tonight in Kansas City. In Omaha, the Men's College World Series is down to five teams after West Virginia defeated Troy 12-0 this afternoon. The Mountaineers will face off North Carolina on Wednesday, but tonight Georgia and Texas will meet in an elimination game with the winner taking on Oklahoma. 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
7: Line drive serve is in. Pass by Harper, set middle. Rebecca for the match. She got it! Call the Grand Kid. Nebraska wins another in five over Creighton. The Big Red remains perfect. 9-0 in 2025.
8: Rick Prince down the floor, right to the middle of the
7: lane.
8: Rick Prince scores! Are you kidding me? He's got 22. Timeout, Virginia. That seal was better than super glue.
9: One ball, one strike. The Husker center fielder and leadoff hitter. This pitch is crushed to right. Sutherland to the track, to the wall. Mac Boyer just hit it off the scoreboard. A two-run bomb to right, and Nebraska has another two spot
7: on the two-run shot from Moyer. It's 4-0 Nebraska.
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10: It's a show where the inmates run the asylum. No Jessica Cootey this week. She is out on assignment, so it's Kyle Crooks and Matt Cotney.
11: So I'm like the substitute teacher where everybody's kind of running amok here.
10: We're throwing spitballs up against the chalkboard.
11: Jessica kind of is a taskmaster.
10: She is.
11: Especially with football for DB. Like, I tell you, I don't know if DB would get to some of these road games if it wasn't for Jessica.
10: Ben, too.
11: Is that right?
10: Ben's up there. Ben's up there.
11: And I haven't heard.
10: We're helping DB.
11: Really? Well,
10: we almost didn't get to the booth in time to Penn State. I led Damon astray a little bit. We got inside the stadium. I walked in the complete wrong direction trying to. So they had temporary booths this year at Penn State because they're revamping the stadium, especially the press box. There were small little trailers, I guess you would call them, that each booth was in. So we got Damon in his seat, I think, in the intro for the first segment of that game at Penn State. He was not a happy camper that day.
11: And I mean this in the most complimentary way. He is a little high maintenance, and I think if you are a color analyst on a major radio network like this one is, you should be.
10: Mm.
11: You should be a little high maintenance, and I just think Jess handles it so well because she's like the bumpers if you're not a good bowler when you're learning. Like, you throw it in the gutter and it's going to bounce back into play. She's like keeps you. She does that to me sometimes. She calls me up. She's like, hey, I need to do this segment with you. Can I get you 35 minutes before the broadcast? I will be over here. I'll be this. And then she's always there 40 minutes before, and I'm never there. And I'm the most on-time guy ever, but...
10: Everybody has their thing. For me, it's a million water bottles in the booth. That's something that Damon's picked up on. Damon has everything that... If you need a Tylenol, Advil, he's ultra-prepared. So while he has his quirks, he comes through a lot for us in some of these situations. Because I'll have my earphones on, and you know how this is, Coat. 90,000 people screaming in your ear for 3 hours at a time. You can have a pounding headache in the fourth quarter. And Damon saved me a bunch when it's come to that. He has his own little medicine cabinet in his backpack.
11: That guy listens to more Husker Radio Network programming than even I do, I think. I really, if we've got some going on, I try to tune in. I have filled in for volleyball many times. And Lauren Cook West and I will be talking about something. And here's a text from DB saying, hey, blah, and he'll be responding to it. And I'm like, you're listening to this. Hey, he will surprise you at times. So
10: now he's a huge baseball's his favorite sport. And he says that publicly. So he listens to a lot of the baseball games. I mean, he was drafted by the Pirates.
11: Oh, yeah.
10: Of course, you know, he was in the NFL with the Carolina Panthers, I believe, as well. So he's somebody who has molded. He's playing in an adult baseball league now, too.
11: Saw that.
10: We've talked about. So he is he's somebody who's multi-talented for sure. And I don't know how there's as many hours in the day for not just sports, but the amount of shows that he watches.
11: He's he's and musically, you know, when I'm in the booth with you guys at home, I have to really pay attention because he's going to drop a music reference that he knows you're not going to get, but he's thinking I should. And sometimes I'm trying to prepare for a scoreboard or my next segment, and I didn't hear exactly. And then he just kind of looks at me like, you know, and no reaction from me. And when I disappoint him that I didn't have any reaction, it's bad. So if I ever have a bad scoreboard in between quarters, it's probably because I'm trying to keep up with DB and his musical references.
10: Yeah, and he has 7 million games on in the booth as well.
11: He does
10: so many games, and
11: man, he has no problem coming in and saying we're going to put this on this game and this on, and give me this. He grabbed my personal iPad one time and starts changing my channel. I'm like, whoa, man, what are you doing here?
10: So let's transition a bit. Yeah. Softball, new arm signed today. Now, I'm not sure how to say the last name because there's multiple ways you could say. Is it Booty?
11: Booty, yeah.
10: I tried to look for an Ohio State pronunciation guy. I couldn't find it. Lauren Booty signs here from Ohio State. She had a really big 2025 freshman season, 21-9, top 25 nationally in wins. top five in the Big Ten, pitched 152 innings that year, 127 strikeouts, was an all-freshman team, freshman All-American as well, battled

0: to advance to a College World Series, you need to have a number two who would be a number one on many staffs, which the Huskers had with Alexis Jensen. Now you look at what Rhonda Revelle has available in terms of depth, quality depth, starting depth, left-handed depth, right-handed depth. It's I don't know how you keep all of those pitchers happy, but she'll find a way. And I'm so impressed. I mean, this signing with Booty is impressive. And so great for Husker softball. They've got so many people that they have to replace. And you just heard the ticker. I think about people like Hannah Kamenzen, Laura Kamenzen, and Farrell, and everybody they have to replace. Well, it starts with softball. You have a shutdown pitcher, you're going to be in every game, and the Huskers have the potential now to have three.
1: Yeah, no doubt about it. And then Faith Aragon, who was announced a few days ago from New Mexico State, previous to that, UTEP, has played 126 career games, and Rhonda likes to coin the phrase two-way U here
0: in
1: Nebraska, of course, with Jordy, who never really had a chance to hit at Oklahoma. Comes
0: how is that?
1: It's crazy.
0: You see her play here, and you think...
1: The numbers are absurd.
0: How did Oklahoma not play her in the field? Or designated player. I don't understand.
1: And she loved playing first base this year. Back-to-back seasons. Only player, I believe, in Division I history. 20 wins and 20 home runs in back-to-back seasons.
0: Yeah.
1: Just one of the best players we've ever seen. But now you bring in a two-way player, much like Alexis Jensen, who is a two-way player as well. But hit 323, 9 homers, 32 RBI last year. You look at in 2026 was 21-10 with a 2.6 ERA. So... You're combining her with Alexis Jensen. You would imagine that those two would be one and two in the rotation heading into the year. We'll see how Booty factors into the rotation. But also for Jordy Fromm, you mentioned her. Of course, we'll be on the staff as an assistant coach now. But for her, she won the Honda Award, which is an incredibly prestigious honor. And she is also up for Best Female Athlete, Collegiate Woman Athlete of the Year, which will be voted upon on July 27th, which I'd be hard-pressed to figure, okay, who's going to beat her for that award?
0: Boy, you know, and a lot of that has to do with who's voting on it. And there are some athletes in some Olympic sports who obviously have a great resume. The thing about those pitchers that Rhonda Revelle has brought in, you quoted the statistics, and what I kept hearing were innings pitched. I mean, there's some innings eaters over there. And when you've got to play a three-game weekend series at Ohio State or Minnesota, or you're in the Mary Nutter Classic and you're playing a lot of games, you need innings eaters. And, you know, a couple of times this year, Rhonda Revelle brought in Hannah Kamenzen when they needed a third arm. And, you know, Hannah Kamenzen pitched just a handful of innings this year. That group right there is going to make the Huskers less reliant on Alexis Jensen to have to pitch two of the three weekend series games. She could be your Friday night starter, your Sunday starter, and not necessarily have to be counted on to come in on Saturday and throw, which you can do in softball. Softball is so different than baseball. But that's what I heard from some of those stats that you had is, these are veterans who can throw a lot of innings.
1: And Kylie McGee, who they had on staff, they lost her to transfer. She went to Arizona State, where I believe that's where she started her career. So she's going back to Arizona State. So that's another portion of the pitching staff that maybe you thought you could have back and could develop another year. But you got to fill the gaps now in a transfer portal era. And the good thing about this team is you're going to have – a lot of the players that you have on your current staff are going to be GAs. They're going to be around this team. So you're losing a lot of senior leadership on the field, but it's still going to be in the dugout, which is a unique, incredibly unique dynamic that Rhonda's going to have next year.
0: You know, I have traveled with Rhonda Revelle and her team several times. She puts her players in the best position. I look at what she's done with Kennedy Williams, Amy Williams' daughter, who is a two-sport player, an elite pinch runner, has found a way for her to contribute. You talk about a two-way player like Jordy Fromm and how Oklahoma never did that. I go back to when Peaches James had the great career here at Nebraska in the early 2000s, was a two-way player who was as good a player at the plate as she was a pitcher. And until Jordy Fromm came

0: along. I think Peaches James, the best pitcher I've seen Ronda Revelez. So he's going to find a way to take whoever is on this team and maximize what they can do and make it a team and not a bunch of individuals. When I looked at Texas Tech and their when they signed Nigel A. Kennedy, it looked like a bunch of pieces playing together instead of a team for a long time. Ronda Revelle always has a team, and I'm excited to see what she can do, especially with the pitching talent she's brought in.
1: Yeah, no doubt about it. And so that news coming down today, adding another arm for softball. We do have Trivia Tuesday, which is coming up in the next segment, so who the heck knows what's going to happen.
0: Oh, boy.
1: I lost the first Trivia Tuesday to Jess 3-2, so it's five different questions, and I think the rumblings are I might go down 5-0.
0: Really?
1: Tonight. A lot of people think this is going to be a landslide. Christopher Sullivan Diaz, this is his baby. This is his segment. So we don't necessarily know what he's going to ask, what topics are going to be on the table. So I do want to also ask you this. We can get to it later, perhaps in segment three.
0: Okay.
1: I want you to tell me your favorite championship of all time as a fan. What year is that? Now, not everybody has multiple championships to pull from.
0: Oh.
1: But if you're a fan of any sport, any team, and you can chime in on the YouTube chat on the text line 402-413-2400, what is your favorite championship as a fan? You tell me the team, you tell me the year, we can get to that in segment three. I think that'll be a little bit interesting. The Knicks championship kind of inspired some of these topics from me, because I just see the reaction from the tri-state area and how proud, and you know, this is that championship in the New York area is going to be at the top, might be near the top of, and you think of all the great Yankees teams, right? And you think of the 86 Mets and some of those teams, that the Giants beating the undefeated Patriots in 08, that's right up there. But a lot of people say that that Knicks championship, because of the futility for so many years, I'm interested to see, okay, around here with the teams you have, obviously probably the Huskers are going to dominate that conversation, but of those national championships maybe out there that you've been able to consume as a Husker fan, which one maybe is the favorite there? So,
0: have we talked to Nebraska president Jeff Gold about how he feels about the Knicks? Because there is nobody who is a bigger
1: New York sports fan.
0: There is nobody. First time I ever interviewed him, he was telling me about what a big Yankees fan he was, and my Cardinals had beat the Yankees in Yankee Stadium that day 3-0. I said, so you probably don't want me telling you my Cardinals beat the Yankees. And he got this death glare at me. You usually don't want the university president staring you down in the football booth. He looked at me and says, no, I do not want you telling me that. But I think he appreciated me needling him. So I'm wondering what Jeff Gold thinks about
1: it. Yeah, we bonded a little bit over our shared Yankee fandom. So Steve from Bankelman, he texts in, we'll get to this a little bit early, but you can text in more. We'll get to it in segment three. He says, 94 football, of course, wasn't old enough to remember 70 and 71, and T.O. finally wins one. So 94 for him was at the top of his list. But that's, I think, an interesting topic. Continue to text in. Tell me what your favorite championship as a fan was, the year, the team, all that. But now's the time. We got to put that on the back burner, because now is the time for Christopher Sullivan Diaz to shine as bright as he's ever shined before, as Trivia Tuesday is next when you come back.
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1: 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Do have Trivia Tuesday coming up here in just a matter of moments. Continue to text in, by the way. We're getting some answers, 402-413-2400. And we're also getting some things on the YouTube chat as well. Your favorite championship, tell me the team, tell me the year. And this all spawns after the Knicks, of course, winning their championship for the first time in 53 years. Seeing the joy on fans' faces and the debate of what's the greatest New York championship of all time. Well, around here to you, the Husker fan, maybe it's not a Husker championship. Maybe it's something else in pro sports that stands out to you the most that maybe is incredibly meaningful. So we'll get to some of those answers coming up in the next segment. With that, we now welcome in Christopher Sullivan Diaz for part two ever. This is the second all-time version of Trivia Tuesday.
14: That's right. We need some theme suggestions. yesterday we were talking about a little bit, the Family Feud theme, the Jeopardy theme, maybe Wheel of Fortune. I said Peter Gunn at one point, but we'll see about that. But I think that's enough yabbering. Here's some ground rules, though.
1: Okay.
14: Watch the tape back from last time.
1: Okay.
14: And I'm not accusing Jess, but there was some premature hand raising.
1: Okay. You have to know it.
14: You have to get your hand up if you know it. And do not raise your hand before the end of the question.
1: Okay.
0: Or you could end up on YouTube with Steve Harvey with some really interesting answers. Okay.
1: That's right.
0: Okay.
14: Exactly.
0: Okay.
14: All right. Shall we get into it?
1: Let's do it. So this is five questions.
14: Five questions.
1: Correct. First one to raise their hand coat gets the first answer, and then you have the opportunity to steal if I get it incorrect.
0: Oh, wow. I love this.
1: So five total.
0: Here's the problem with these is I sit at home, and the first time you guys did this, I'm like, I know this answer. But when you actually have to play this, there's questions about the third prime minister of Uzbekistan, I have a feeling, are coming up here.
14: We'll see. All right, let's get to it. What city was destroyed in 79 CE due to the eruption of Mount Vesuvius? Coat?
0: That would be Pompeii.
14: That's correct.
1: Okay, I'm getting.
0: That's 2 years of high school Latin at Springfield, Missouri, Kickapoo High, that every story was built around Mount Vesuvius and the destruction of Pompeii. Did you talk to one of my high school teachers? That's a layup question for me.
14: I did call Brad Pitt, yes.
0: Okay, all right.
1: He went to high school with Brad Pitt, by the way, if you missed yesterday's show. Coatney did.
0: Yeah.
14: All right, next question. Name one of the two only Florida Gators football players who are in the Pro Football Hall of Fame. Coat?
0: Emmett Smith.
14: That's true. Kyle, I'm going to give you an opportunity to match this.
1: Jack Youngblood?
14: That's true. All right.
1: Let's go.
14: So, you should get a point.
1: Okay. So, he's still up 2-1.
14: We'll do
1: six total points then. We'll do five. We're still doing five questions.
14: Still doing five questions, but six total points.
0: I like that question.
14: What is the smallest and shallowest of the world's five oceans?
0: Smallest and shallowest.
1: This is probably dead wrong, but I'm going to give it a shot here. The Indian Ocean?
14: No.
1: Yeah.
14: Yeah.
1: Figured that one was dead wrong.
0: Can I answer?
14: Yes.
0: Arctic.
14: That's true.
0: Okay. Oh my
14: goodness. So it's 3-1?
1: 3-1.
14: Okay. Hey, people come back from 3-1.
1: LeBron did in 2016. Is that a trivia question? That's a point for me.
14: Well,
0: I'm glad I didn't immediately raise my hand because I was going to say the Baltic, which is a sea and not the oceans.
14: Mm. People get that mixed up. Speaking of basketball, Kyle, what is a close basketball shot from the tip of the hand into the basket?
1: A layup?
14: No.
0: Can you repeat the question?
1: I'm not quite sure I know
14: what
1: the question.
14: What is a close basketball shot from the tip of the hand into the basket?
1: Oh.
0: I'll let you have it if you get
1: finger
0: it.
1: Roll?
14: That's true.
1: Okay.
14: All right, 3-2.
0: Okay.
1: Thank you, Coach.
14: So, in 2019, which Yankee pitcher became the first unanimous selection to the Baseball Hall of Fame? Go.
0: This isn't fair because he's the Yankee guy. It's got to be Mariano Rivera.
14: Yeah.
1: You got me.
14: Well, you got it.
1: You got to be quick.
0: Did you ever see him pitch live? You had to have seen him pitch live, didn't you?
1: Yeah. That was my childhood through and through, and he was even pretty dominant at the end of his career.
0: I felt lucky his final year I saw him. I was at a national conference in Tampa and saw him pitch against the and that was like wow.
1: I think
0: wow.
1: He's living in Florida now. His son, I think they were living in Gainesville. I don't know if they still are, but you want to the greatest at his job more than anybody in sport.
0: Yeah, unbelievable.
1: Right? The closer, the only one that was close was Trevor Hoffman in his day, right? The Padres closer, and he wasn't close.
0: No.
1: The only, you know, the one blemish you think of is the 0-1 World Series, the Luis Gonzalez broken bat single to center field. But the cutter, that's an all-time pitch.
0: Unhittable.
1: The Rivera cutter.
0: I mean, you would watch that from that center field angle, and it would just mesmerize me because he was a machine. I remember Ron Guidry having his big year in 1978 when he went 25-3 for the Yankees. But then, you know, he never could be that consistent. And then here came Mariano Rivera. I got to tell you, Those questions were awesome.
1: Well done. So Coat won four, was it 4-2?
14: 4-2.
1: There was an extra
14: point. Here's the thing. It does not go to Jess's total. It is his own column. So technically, Coat is our leader in the season, leading at 4. Jess, you have 4. Wait, no. Yeah, you have 4. You're tied with Coat.
1: Are we not doing full games, or are we doing individual points?
14: Individual points. So you are currently tied with Coat for first at 4-4 due to your last total being 2. So with 2 more today, you have 4. Coat, I mean, you smashed it. You've got the single game record for most points.
1: I mean, it went exactly how I thought it would.
0: You did tell me how it was going to go, and I was like, I got to be honest, I didn't think I was going to get anything.
1: I mean, the Pompeii one right off the top. That was a pop song back in 2013.
14: I was trying to get something going a little bit.
1: A song from Bastille.
14: I was hoping that would what.
1: And if you close your eyes, da-na, da-na.
0: Did we just get Kyle to sing?
14: Yes.
1: I've ripped some tunes
0: that's
1: here
0: pretty,
1: and
0: pretty impressive here.
14: We're doing This Is Now 40, or the Hot 40.
1: What was that? Hot 40.
14: What was that thing that they used to sell with the DVD where it's like top 40 songs?
0: KTEL. Yeah, top 40 hits on KTEL.
1: You get the commercial at like 3 a.m.
14: Yeah.
1: And they'd run through the hits.
14: Yeah, or it'd be the Shirley Temple specials.
1: You know what I loved? That, you know, remember the Kids Bop?
0: Yes.
1: Yeah. CDs put together?
0: Oh, God, those were great.
1: The kids' version of the pop songs, and they'd run those commercials on, you know, Comedy Central at 3 a.m.
14: I used to see a Little Richard commercial at 2 a.m. all the time.
1: Yeah, there's some interesting. If you watch Comedy Central at a certain hour, MTV at a certain hour, there are certain commercials that you'll never forget.
0: Oh, never forget.
1: Never.
0: Did you get any help coming up with those questions? Because I got to tell you, I'm very impressed.
14: Just me.
0: Yeah, those were. So do I have to come back at some point?
14: If you want to defend your title, yes.
0: Well, so you're going to do this all summer, right?
14: Yeah, of course.
1: Yeah, it's a Tuesday, a weekly thing on Tuesdays.
14: So
1: you might just have to come in on Tuesdays.
14: 4-4, and Jess is behind at 3.
0: Okay. Yeah, so unless I show up at some point, you guys are going to smoke me just on this.
14: Points alone.
0: We'll have to say. I might have to come back.
1: Are we working on any sort of imaging or any like a production around this?
14: So I will wear a suit for the finale. As we
0: breaking news there.
1: Said, we're going to have some Family Feud music or something underneath.
14: Yes, we are going to have some imaging, maybe a title card coming in, and a musical cue. And eventually I'd like to get buttons, you know, instead of raising hands. It's a little unprofessional. So we get some actual.
0: Well, we do have the dub button I used during Big Red Reaction.
14: I remember that.
1: Big Red button. We have some accusations from Shane Jensen on the chat, Dr. J and Carney, as he says CSD's making up the rules as he goes. So
14: excuse me.
1: There's some shots that are being.
14: All right, Doc.
0: I don't think so.
14: You have to make up the rules as you go because you have to figure out new aspects of the game. You have to make up these rules no matter what. We have to discover the rule. One would argue that math was not invented, it was discovered, and that's exactly what we got with this game.
1: Something like that. By the way, you have a Nebraska Nike shirt here. I think might have to burn that. I don't think that should exist.
14: Yeah, well, I bought it on the roadside.
1: Yeah, it's like the T-shirts you buy when you leave a concert when somebody's holding.
0: Oh yeah,
1: in the parking lot. That's what it looks like.
14: I bought it off the hot dog guy selling it off the side of the road.
0: The only thing that would be worse than that is if you were in the 2026 San Antonio Spurs NBA Champions T-shirt that you bought it. Reduced rates.
14: I got 2 boxes in my car if anybody wants one.
1: Yeah. Well, CSD, I like that, by the way. I'm going to start using that. Christopher Sullivan Diaz, part 2 of Trivia Tuesday, where I come up empty, watch me flutter and fail on a weekly basis. That's Trivia Tuesday. Well done, my friend.
0: I thought you did great. I mean, I buzzed in virtually before you on Pompeii.
1: Mm-hmm.
0: I thought it was unfair for me because the first question was really a layup for me. The last question was really a layup for you. I should have let that go.
1: Yeah.
0: That's on me as a team player.
1: Here. I mean, you're in it to win it. You're not in it to be a team player for Trivia Tuesday. Nobody's in it. We're all in it for ourselves on Trivia Tuesday.
0: Yeah, but I just, you know, I'm sitting here going, that's a Yankees question. I should probably take a beat and let Kyle.
14: Well, building it is more about building the strengths of both players.
1: So Pompeii was his thing, 2019.
14: From our
1: Yankees.
14: Rivera is yours. Yeah.
1: I got it. Well, good stuff, my friend.
0: I was impressed, yes.
1: By the way, text in 402-413-2400. We do have some answers on the text line and the YouTube chat as well. Your favorite championship. Tell me the year. Tell me the team. Could be Huskers. Could be something else. We'll get to some of those responses when we come back here in the second hour. The Huskers Radio Network Broadcast Center is sponsored by Acres, where it's mower season. 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Another Trivia Tuesday, another Tuesday where Kyle Crooks is a massive loser. But you're the winner because you're listening to Kyle Crooks and Matt Coatney. Really more Matt Coatney. That makes you a winner. More of the show next.
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1: 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Final few segments here of Sports Nightly on a Tuesday night. Kyle and Cote, Kyle Crooks and Matt Coatney did get a suggestion on the text line about Trivia Tuesday about using the training table bell to chime in instead of raising hands, just like that. We had a training table mentioned as well in the Will Bolt interview. Bang, there you go again. Training table, training table, training table. One more. There it is. Okay, so we want to get to, I tease this, and we'll get our answers first before we go to the text line, but your favorite championship as a fan, the year, the team, Matt Coatney, would be what for you?
2: So I think you have to understand, I think anybody who's listened to this network for any amount of time knows of my love for the St. Louis Cardinals. So growing up in Southwest Missouri, the Cardinals were terrible when I was a little boy, but my father would listen to every game religiously. And my dad died my senior year of high school in early September of 1982. The Cardinals got good that year under Whitey Herzog, and they had traded for kind of a throwaway player named Willie McGee from the New York Yankees for Bob Sykes, and the Cardinals caught fire, and I got to spend that summer with my dad watching the Cardinals be really good, and then Willie McGee was his favorite player because he was so goofy-looking, but he played so well. And there's got to be some kind of higher power references here that my dad died on September 5th, 1982, and a month later the Cardinals won the World Series for the first time since 1967. So from a personal standpoint, because of spending that summer watching the Cardinals of my dad and his favorite player ended up being the MVP of that great World Series against the Brewers, that's my favorite.
1: Yeah, I could. The backstory makes that one easy for you, that answer. For me, it'd be the 2007 Indianapolis Colts. And it actually probably, and for those that don't know, I'm a very big Colts fan. Didn't grow up a Giants or a Jets fan, and everyone always asked me how and why did you become a Colts fan. It was just one of those things. They played in the AFC East. They play the Jets twice a year. We'd get them on TV. You know, when Manning would play Marino, they'd always be the 4 o'clock big CBS game. Yeah. So you'd get them on TV a lot. You'd get it on Sunday night on ESPN when ESPN had Sunday Night Football with Mike Patrick and Joe Theismann. And
2: great broadcast.
1: That was my brother's favorite broadcast team. Mike Patrick, rest in peace. He's an incredible announcer. And then Monday Night Football when Al Michaels, of course, was doing. They would be on all the time. And that year, probably my favorite win of that season was the AFC Championship game against the Patriots. When they had the interception, they went down 21-3. Peyton threw a pick six. They were down 18 points at the half. They came back and won that game and then eventually beat the Chicago Bears on a rainy night in South Florida after Devin Hester ran the opening kickback for a touchdown against Rex Grossman, former Florida Gator, as well. And they beat Rex Grossman against a Bears defense that was just menacing with Urlacher and Briggs. And then that,
2: they were good,
1: that group was incredible. And then 2010 came, the 2010 Super Bowl against the Saints, the onside kick, and then you lose there, and Peyton throws the pick six. So you get close, but you don't win it, so you don't take those things for granted. Dennis did text in his favorite sports team of the 70s, the Oakland A's, 72 through 74 World Series champs, the best players ever. So he was a huge A's fan in the 70s. Also, Terry from Norfolk, I'm saying that correctly as well,
2: yes.
1: Norfolk. Favorite championship of all time, this is probably a popular answer, 94 Huskers football, deserved it and earned it after all the questionable calls to end the 93 season against Florida State. Second favorite, last year the Chicago Bulls, second three-peat after Jordan came back. He said he didn't remember the year, so the Bulls and the 94 Huskers football team. And then also Shane on the chat, 2016 Chicago Cubs, which in the Midwest is a pretty prominent one that people talk about for a long time.
2: I'm not a Cubs fan, but that 2016 Cubs run, you could go to any sports bar here in Lincoln, and it was wall-to-wall people cheering on the Cubs. That those A's teams, I was a little boy. I became very aware. Dick Williams and then Alvin Dark for the final one were their managers. And I love YouTube now. You can go on YouTube and watch NBC's full telecast of the 72, 73, and 74 World Series. And those are just some great baseball games. So great memories there.
1: Yeah. So a lot of good answers. Again, keep them coming in. Your favorite championship. Chris, you're able to talk on the air, right? Do you have a favorite championship for you? Was it 05?
3: I would have been 3 years old.
1: Yeah, so I forgot you're too young. The White Sox in 05 against the Astros. I was in Houston for that World Series, by the way.
2: Were you really?
1: I went to Texans-Colts. My dad's best friend is a Texan season ticket holder, so I watched the Colts trample David Carr on the Texans, and then David I was Carr. In Houston that night. I think it was Game 3 in Chicago, Astros and White Sox. So what is it, Chris, if it's not that one then?
3: I've never experienced a championship in my life.
1: Oh. Well, you were 3 years old. You don't remember the White Sox.
3: I will say one of my favorite memories as of recent times has been the Bears taking on the Packers and coming back down from down 21-3. That is my ultimate favorite moment in most of sports as of recently. But like I'd say for championship, I can sort of speak on it with wrestling. I'd say Antrell Taylor getting his 157 title 2 years ago was really special.
1: Okay.
2: You know, in terms of Husker championships, Husker women's basketball won the 2014 Big Ten tournament title in Indianapolis. It was special to me, not just because the Huskers won it, but my son Ben and my future son-in-law Devin were on the Cornhusker pep band trip. And you talk about a guy who was on the gravy train that week, because Ben got per diem every day, and then I took him out to dinner with all my, I got a lot of friends in the Indianapolis area. So Ben got to go to St. Elmo's and all those great Indianapolis. But that was a fun run, the Huskers beating Iowa for the 2014. That's one of my favorite Husker memories.
1: I know a lot in our audience have a lot of those memories with the Huskers and hope to add more of those memories, especially on the football side. Woodhouse has been a trusted partner in your everyday since 1975. 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And I do remember, too, after the Colts won the Super Bowl, I had Super Bowl cupcakes, Colts cupcakes, and I took the ring off the cupcakes and I would wear the ring at school.
2: Are you serious?
1: Oh, yeah.
2: Who made the cupcakes? Just like
1: it was a supermarket brand cupcake, and I just took the ring off and I was wearing that at school like I had done something.
2: Wow.
1: And but that was, in terms of a sports moment, that was certainly up there. And cool to hear your thoughts as well. We only have one segment. This show is really flowing by. Crooks and Coat. Here on Sports Nightly, one segment left. We wrap up the show next.
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1: Final segment of the show. Just a few minutes left here on a Tuesday night. Matt Cotney will be back on Thursday. Camden Cohn will be with me in that seat tomorrow. But you'll be back on Thursday. Yeah. I look forward to having you back. I mean, we love having you.
2: Oh, I
1: mean,
2: love
1: these
2: you.
1: Shows are super easy. Easier.
2: I'm glad you think. Well, when you guys start throwing me softballs like that Pompeii question,
1: yeah,
2: not the serious thing. I love being here. You know, the summer is so different hosting a Husker-centric sports talk show. But I think Thursday's show will be very interesting because it'll probably be something that will have come up that will be fun for us to talk to. So, yeah, I'm looking forward to it.
1: Some of the other championships as well. Tim in the chat says, sorry, Cope, but 87 Twins over the Cards.
2: Oh, for the love of... Okay. There's never been a World Series where the team that hosted four games got that big of an advantage. I mean, the Metrodome should have been ruled illegal.
1: That was a unique place.
2: But to be fair, the Twins had a great starting pitching staff. They had Frank Viola and Bert Beholm Blylevin and Kirby Puckett. You know, my broadcast partner, Jeff Grish's favorite team is Minnesota. So we generally don't talk about the 87 World Series. He is pretty respectful to me, but that one brings back bad memories for me.
1: We had a few more come in as well. I'm trying to look through a couple of the volleyball national championships over Texas.
2: Yeah.
1: Somebody said in the chat as well, Shane saying that Matt Cotney should be doing Joke of the Week this week, which we'll have on Thursday. Would you be willing to do to present Joke of the Week this week? It's a high honor. We've had some real duds.
2: Isn't that Camden's thing though?
1: No, it's a rotating thing, and we've had some real duds lately. So we need somebody. Whoever's going to do it has to bring it.
2: Do we have the 6.5 second delay? Most of my jokes are usually
1: let's keep them
2: best
1: on.
2: At a sports bar late at night. But so if you've given me some time, I'll see if I can clean it up a little bit. So I got to come up with the Joke of the Week. Okay.
1: Yeah, so, and we know Art in L.A. is big on his B-jokes, so you got to come through. Got to come through for Art in L.A. Hope he chimes in sometime soon. So, Camden will be in tomorrow. We hope to maybe have a football guest tomorrow to talk about the Battle of the Boneyard, which will be on Saturday inside Memorial Stadium. That's an incredible event, the elite of the elite, 7-on-7. So that's a huge recruiting. It's a huge recruiting weekend for Nebraska football and certainly they had some official visits this weekend as well. We could have more news here in the coming days in terms of potential verbal commits here for Husker football seem to be on a roll. College World Series, by the way, Cope, bottom of the third, scoreless Georgia and Texas. We saw Troy got walloped earlier today by West Virginia 12-0. So Troy is now officially out.
2: Speaking of Mike Patrick, you were talking about Mike Patrick and Joe. It's because we lost Mike Patrick a few years ago. It's a shame he never got a chance because he used to do these
1: at Rose
2: College
1: Glad,
2: World
1: right?
2: Series games on ESPN. He's a big West Virginia guy. It's too bad that, you know, he wasn't there. And talking about B jokes, this isn't a joke, but we had somebody texted in from Dinkelman a while ago. And I know Kyle is still kind of new to Nebraska, but love Dundee County down in the southwest corner of the state. Most people don't know my broadcast partner on Husker Women's Basketball, Jeff Grease's sister, Tammy, mayor of Dinkelman, and the owner of the Dub Drive-In in scenic downtown Benkelman. Kyle, if you're ever out there, you have to stop in. People in Benkelman love the Huskers, and it's one of my favorite spots when we get out there. We used to do some road shows. Maybe we should recommend
1: Benkelman?
2: I don't think we've ever done one in Benkelman, but you go through some of those games. Mm-hmm. I'd love to do a show in Benkelman.
1: Yeah, we got to get the show on the road. I had a nice steak at the Drover the other day in Omaha.
2: Is that your first time at the Drover?
1: First time at the Drover.
2: That place is amazing. Did you bring two credit cards or just one?
1: Just one.
2: Okay.
1: Boy, it hurt. Coat, great job, my friend.
2: Hey,
1: it's always good to see you. We will see you on Thursday. We'll have Matt Coatney in studio on Thursday. Camden Cohn is in the house with me tomorrow. Big thanks to CSD and Emory. I'm Kyle Crooks saying goodnight.
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18: News, I'm Tom Graham. Iran's top diplomat says the tentative agreement to end the war with the U.S. would require Israel to withdraw from Lebanon, something Israel has rejected. President Trump says Israeli Prime Minister Benjamin Netanyahu needs to be more responsible in the conflict with Hezbollah militants.
19: Israel's fighting Hezbollah too long, and too many people are being killed.
18: The president speaking in France at the G7 summit. Trump administration has not said whether Lebanon was part of the final agreement with Iran. U.S. infant mortality rate hitting an all-time low.
20: Infant mortality is the rate of babies that die before their first birthday. There were 5.4 deaths per 1,000 live births last year, down from 5.5 in 2024 and 5.6 the 2 years before that, according to the Centers for Disease Control and Prevention. The mortality rate was twice as high 40 years ago.
18: Fox's Chris Foster. 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
3: A wind advisory begins at 7 a.m. tomorrow and continues until 11 a.m. tomorrow. Lows level off around 68 tonight under partly cloudy skies, south winds 10 to 15 miles per hour. 91 tomorrow, mainly clear. Tomorrow night, lows around 62. Sunshine mixed with clouds at times Thursday, with daytime highs approaching 80. 85 Friday. I'm weatherology meteorologist Laura Lockwood on News Channel Nebraska. Right now, 74.
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1: News Channel Nebraska AccuWeather.
2: A wind advisory begins at 7 a.m. tomorrow and continues until 11 a.m. tomorrow. Lows level off around 68 tonight under partly cloudy skies. South winds 10 to 15 miles per hour. 91 tomorrow, mainly clear. Tomorrow night, lows around 62. Sunshine mixed with clouds at times Thursday, with daytime highs approaching 80. 85 Friday. I'm weatherology meteorologist Laura Lockwood on News Channel Nebraska. Right now, 74.
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1: News. I'm Tom Rigotti. The U.S. and Iran will sign a deal to end the war in Geneva, Switzerland on Friday. Fox's Peter Ducey reports.
2: Now we know why Iran agreed to sign. Instant access to their main moneymaker. According to the Wall Street Journal, the U.S. will allow Iran to immediately begin selling oil and fuel under the deal to end the war, offering Tehran an early financial incentive to wind down the conflict.
1: Other issues, such as Iran's nuclear program, will be negotiated over the next 60 days. Chicago police make an arrest after a cross was set on fire last week in a park.
3: A 21-year-old college student told the local TV station he's the shirtless person seen on video distributed by police, saying he was protesting President Trump and not making a racist statement, adding he knew about the historical relevance but didn't know the severity and how racially motivated it may seem.
1: That's Fox's Lisa LaSera. 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
8: A wind advisory begins at 7 a.m. tomorrow and remains in effect until 11 a.m. tomorrow. 68 tonight under mainly clear skies, southerly winds 10 to 20 miles per hour. Mainly sunny again tomorrow, daytime highs approaching 91. Mainly clear skies tomorrow night, lows around 62. Turning cooler Thursday and Friday with highs in the upper 70s to the mid 80s. I'm weatherology meteorologist Laura Lockwood on News Channel Nebraska. Currently 71.
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5: A wind advisory begins at 7 a.m. tomorrow and remains in effect until 11 a.m. tomorrow. 68 tonight under mainly clear skies, southerly winds 10 to 20 miles per hour. Mainly sunny again tomorrow, daytime highs approaching 91. Mainly clear skies tomorrow night, lows around 62. Turning cooler Thursday and Friday with highs in the upper 70s to the mid 80s. I'm weatherology meteorologist Laura Lockwood on News Channel Nebraska. Right now, 69.
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1: News. I'm Ted Lindner. The U.S. and Iran reportedly set to sign a deal to end the war on Friday in Geneva, Switzerland. Not many details officially have been released. Vice President J.D. Vance speaking about the pending agreement on Fox's The Five Tuesday evening.
2: I see it as we're going to get very serious about these negotiations. And what I'm trying to do is send a signal that the entire American government is actually oriented towards getting a good outcome for the American people.
1: The president says the U.S. Navy's blockade along the Strait of Hormuz will fully reopen after he signs the deal as well. And a plot targeting President Trump's UFC event held at the White House this past weekend may have been stopped thanks to the parent of one of the suspects. Fox's David Spun explains.
3: Ohio investigators say 19-year-old Tyson Proper's mother called police after she was concerned about her son's recent conduct, including firearms purchases and communications with people online.
1: Five arrests have been made so far. 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
8: A wind advisory begins at 7 a.m. tomorrow and remains in effect until 11 a.m. tomorrow. 68 tonight under mainly clear skies, southerly winds 10 to 20 miles per hour. Mainly sunny again tomorrow, daytime highs approaching 91. Mainly clear skies tomorrow night, lows around 62. Turning cooler Thursday and Friday with highs in the upper 70s to the mid 80s. I'm weatherology meteorologist Laura Lockwood on News Channel Nebraska. Right now, 69.
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2: A wind advisory begins at 7 a.m. tomorrow and remains in effect until 11 a.m. tomorrow. 68 tonight under mainly clear skies, southerly winds 10 to 20 miles per hour. Mainly sunny again tomorrow, daytime highs approaching 91. Mainly clear skies tomorrow night, lows around 62. Turning cooler Thursday and Friday with highs in the upper 70s to the mid 80s. I'm weatherology meteorologist Laura Lockwood on News Channel Nebraska. Right now, 69.
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This is a monthly test of the emergency alert system for broadcast stations and cable systems of Nebraska in cooperation with the FCC and other government authorities. Equipment is being tested that can quickly provide warnings during emergencies. If this had been an actual emergency, official information, news, or instructions would have followed the alert tone. This concludes this test of the emergency alert system.

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2: Fox News, I'm Sue Guzman. Primary cell tonight in several states in Georgia. We have Republican representative and Trump-backed Mike Collins defeating Derek Dooley for the Republican U.S. Senate nomination. Billionaire Rick Jackson has defeated Trump-backed Lieutenant Governor Burt Jones for the Republican nomination for governor. In Oklahoma, Congressman Kevin Hern has won the Republican nod for Senate, while Trump-backed Mike Mazzei has advanced to the Republican primary runoff election for governor. Few details known, but the U.S. and Iran are set to sign a deal to end the conflict in Geneva, Switzerland, Friday.
3: Now we know why Iran agreed to sign. Instant access to their main moneymaker. According to the Wall Street Journal, the U.S. will allow Iran to immediately begin selling oil and fuel under the deal to end the war, offering Tehran an early financial incentive to wind down the conflict.
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8: A wind advisory begins at 7 a.m. tomorrow and remains in effect until 11 a.m. tomorrow. 68 tonight under mainly clear skies, southerly winds 10 to 20 miles per hour. Mainly sunny again tomorrow, daytime highs approaching 91. Mainly clear skies tomorrow night, lows around 62. Turning cooler Thursday and Friday with highs in the upper 70s to the mid 80s. I'm weatherology meteorologist Laura Lockwood on News Channel Nebraska. Currently 68.
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Oh, he hates to leave her, but he's got another show to do. He knows she gets lonely, so he lets her know he's thinking about her. 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
1: A wind advisory begins at 7 a.m. tomorrow and remains in effect until 11 a.m. tomorrow. 68 tonight under mainly clear skies, southerly winds 10 to 20 miles per hour. Mainly sunny again tomorrow, daytime highs approaching 91. Mainly clear skies tomorrow night, lows around 62. Turning cooler Thursday and Friday with highs in the upper 70s to the mid 80s. I'm weatherology meteorologist Laura Lockwood on News Channel Nebraska. Currently 68.
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5: News, I'm Ted Linder. A plot targeting President Trump's UFC event held at the White House this past weekend may have been stopped thanks to the parent of one of the suspects. Fox's David Spunt with more.
6: Ohio investigators say 19-year-old Tyson Proper's mother called police after she was concerned about her son's recent conduct, including firearms purchases and communications with people online.
5: Five arrests have been made so far. And the U.S. and Iran reportedly set to sign a deal to end the war on Friday in Geneva, Switzerland. Vice President J.D. Vance speaking about it on Fox's The Five Tuesday evening.
7: I see it as we're going to get very serious about these negotiations. And what I'm trying to do is send a signal that the entire American government is actually oriented towards getting a good outcome for the American people.
5: The president says the U.S. Navy's blockade along the Strait of Hormuz will fully reopen after he signs the deal. 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
3: A wind advisory begins at 7 a.m. tomorrow and remains in effect until 11 a.m. tomorrow. Lows level off around 68 overnight under mainly clear skies. Winds out of the south 10 to 20 miles per hour. Mainly sunny skies. Wednesday, high temperatures reach up to 91. Mainly clear skies. Wednesday night, 62. A mix of clouds and sun. Thursday, with highs around 80. 85 Friday. I'm weatherology meteorologist Laura Lockwood on News Channel Nebraska. Currently, it's 68 degrees.
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1: News Channel, Nebraska AccuWeather. A wind advisory begins at 7 a.m. today and continues until 11 a.m. today. Lows level off around 68 overnight under partly cloudy skies. Southerly winds 10 to 20 miles per hour. Lots of sunshine. Wednesday, high temperatures reach up to 91. Lows dip down to about 62. Wednesday night, mainly clear skies. Sunshine mixed with clouds at times. Thursday, with a high of 80. 85 Friday. I'm weatherology meteorologist Laura Lockwood on News Channel Nebraska. Right now, 68.
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2: Well, I had 2 weeks vacation coming, so I thought I'd drive down to Florida, spend some time with an old friend. Date a few girls, make a few parties, and just kind of live it up again. So I packed up my car, and then I called my mom in Tennessee and told her what I planned to do. She said, "Son, are you coming by?" And I said, "Mom, I'm really pushed for time, but I'll see you in a week or two." And I was driving through this little town in Georgia when I remembered today's Mama's birthday. Well, I thought I'll just stop and wire some flowers. Shouldn't take too long, then I'll be on my way. So I walked in a flower shop, and the first thing I saw was this little boy with his eyes full of tears. I said, "What's wrong, son?" He said, "Mama loves roses, and today's her birthday, and I haven't seen her in almost

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I wanted to give her 5, because that's how old I am. But the lady said I couldn't buy them with just a dime. Well, a little fella's story kind of touched my heart, so I told the lady to give him what he wanted and charge it to me. Then I told her I needed to wire 12 roses to my mama up in Chapel Hill, Tennessee. I looked around and the little boy was gone. But all of a sudden the door flew open and he come running back in. He said, Mister, I forgot to thank you for the roses. He smiled and shook my hand and ran back out again. Well, I started on out of town, and I was feeling real proud of myself for thinking of my mama and really caring. When I looked out the window and I saw that same little boy kneeling by a grave in an old cemetery, I stopped my car and walked over to where the little boy was kneeling down. And he smiled up at me and said, this is where my mama stays. She says she sure does thank you for these pretty roses. Oh, that's when I had to walk away. And I drove straight back to that flower shop and I said, lady, have you sent those flowers to Tennessee? She said, no, not yet. I said, well, never mind. I'll just take them back with me.

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5: News. I'm Sue Guzman. Primaries held Tuesday night in several states. In Georgia, Republican Representative and Trump-backed Mike Collins defeated Derek Dooley for the Republican U.S. Senate nomination.
6: I'm going to work hard. I'm going to get the job done. And you know what? I'm going to come home. We don't need more career politicians.
5: Billionaire Rick Jackson defeating Trump-backed Lieutenant Governor Burt Jones for the Republican nomination for governor. Few details are known, but the U.S. and Iran are set to sign a deal to end the conflict in Geneva, Switzerland this Friday. Fox's Peter Ducey.
7: Now we know why Iran agreed to sign. Instant access to their main moneymaker. According to the Wall Street Journal, the U.S. will allow Iran to immediately begin selling oil and fuel under the deal to end the war, offering Tehran an early financial incentive to wind down the conflict.
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0: 91. Lows dip down to about 62. Wednesday night, mainly clear skies. Sunshine mixed with clouds at times. Thursday, with a high of 80. 85 Friday. I'm weatherology meteorologist Laura Lockwood on News Channel Nebraska. Right now, 68.
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3: A wind advisory begins at 7 a.m. today and continues until 11 a.m. today. Lows level off around 68. Overnight, under partly cloudy skies, southerly winds 10 to 20 miles per hour. Lots of sunshine. Wednesday, high temperatures reach up to 91. Lows dip down to about 62. Wednesday night, mainly clear skies. Sunshine mixed with clouds at times. Thursday, with a high of 80. 85 Friday. I'm weatherology meteorologist Laura Lockwood on News Channel Nebraska. Currently, it's 69 degrees.
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2: News, I'm Ted Lindner. The U.S. and Iran reportedly set to sign a deal to end the war on Friday in Geneva, Switzerland. Vice President J.D. Vance on Fox's The Five.
3: I see it as we're going to get very serious about these negotiations. And what I'm trying to do is send a signal that the entire American government is actually oriented towards getting a good outcome for the American people.
2: The president says the U.S. Navy's blockade along the Strait of Hormuz will fully reopen as well. And Mike Collins running as a strong supporter of President Trump, winning the GOP Senate nomination in Georgia against former Tennessee football coach Derek Dooley. After the win, Collins spoke to his supporters.
4: We're going to travel to every corner of this state, meeting with Georgians from Bainbridge to Blue Ridge, from Buckhead to Bankhead, every zip code and every community, to share our plan to make their lives better.
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0: 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The Yarn Crafters Club meets on the first Wednesday of each month at the Morton James Public Library in Nebraska City. 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
3: A wind advisory begins at 7 a.m. today and continues until 11 a.m. today. Lulls level off around 68 overnight under partly cloudy skies. Southerly winds 10 to 20 miles per hour. Lots of sunshine. Wednesday, high temperatures reach up to 91. Lulls dip down to about 62. Wednesday night, mainly clear skies. Sunshine mixed with clouds at times. Thursday, with a high of 80. 85 Friday. I'm weatherology meteorologist Laura Lockwood on News Channel Nebraska. Currently, it's 69 degrees.
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4: News Channel Nebraska AccuWeather.
5: A wind advisory begins at 7 a.m. today and remains in effect until 11 a.m. today. Lows around 68 overnight under partly cloudy skies. Winds out of the south 15 to 20 miles per hour. Highs level off around 89. Wednesday, mainly clear. Mainly clear skies. Wednesday night, lows level off around 63. Upper 70s. Thursday, mid 80s. Friday. I'm weatherology meteorologist Laura Lockwood on News Channel Nebraska. Currently 71.
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a song I wrote on a plane between Dallas and Austin. Going to El Paso. Whoops. Now this is what gave us the idea to come down here. This is a song about a guy that probably did as much for our kind of music as anybody.

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Darling, I've wasted a lot of years not seeing the real you. 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And I never took the time to let you know. 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
3: News. I'm Sue Gussman. Not many details have been officially released, but the U.S. and Iran are going to sign a deal to end the conflict Friday in Geneva, Switzerland. Vice President J.D. Vance telling Fox's The Five.
4: I see it as we're going to get very serious about these negotiations. And what I'm trying to do is send a signal that the entire American government is actually oriented towards getting a good outcome for the American people.
3: President Trump says the U.S.'s Navy blockade along the Strait of Hormuz will fully reopen once he signs the deal. A plot targeting President Trump's UFC event at the White House last weekend may have been stopped thanks to the parent of one of the suspects, Fox's David Spunt.
5: Ohio investigators say 19-year-old Tyson Proper's mother called police after she was concerned about her son's recent conduct, including firearms purchases and communications with people online.
3: Five arrests have been made. 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
7: News Channel, Nebraska AccuWeather.
8: A wind advisory begins at 7 a.m. today and remains in effect until 11 a.m. today. Lows are on 68 overnight under partly cloudy skies. Winds out of the south, 15 to 20 miles per hour. Highs level off around 89. Wednesday, mainly clear. Mainly clear skies. Wednesday night, lows level off around 63. Upper 70s, Thursday, mid-80s, Friday. I'm weatherology meteorologist Laura Lockwood on News Channel Nebraska. Currently 71.
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2: A wind advisory begins at 7 a.m. today and remains in effect until 11 a.m. today. Lows around 68 overnight under partly cloudy skies. Winds out of the south 15 to 20 miles per hour. Highs level off around 89. Wednesday, mainly clear. Mainly clear skies. Wednesday night, lows level off around 63. Upper 70s. Thursday, mid-80s. Friday. I'm weatherology meteorologist Laura Lockwood on News Channel Nebraska. Currently 72.
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I had gone to visit the grave of a friend of mine. And as I walked through the graveyard, I noticed this man kneeling down by the grave of a child. And in his hand, he held a big red rose. And tears were streaming down his cheeks. I walked over and laid a hand on his shoulder and started to talk to him. And during the course of our conversation, and in his broken English, this is the story, just as he told it to me. He said, "Mister, I'm a walker down the street of today, and I pass by a bigger flower shop. I walk in and I ask the man in the shop, I say, 'Boss, how much are for one red rose?' And he look at me with one a bigger frown, and he says, 'I want $1, please.' But in a by and a by, a swell dressed blonde young lady walk in, and she says, 'How much are for one red rose?' And he look at her with one a bigger smile, and he says, 10 cents. And I said, 'Boss, how come are you charging me $1 for the rose? And you charge the young lady only 10 cents. And he says, "Look, mister, you telling me why you want the rose, and maybe I'll give it to you for not.' And I said, "Boss, I'm a hard worker man. Working the railroad and only make a $3 a day. And I got a little girl, and her name is Rosa. Rosa is just about this high, boss. Every day when I come home from work, a little Rosa come running to meet her papa. She'd throw her little arms around my neck and say, 'Papa.' And I'd say, 'Rosa.' But the one day, boss, I come home from work and I don't see Rosa. I look down by the railroad track and I see one bigger crowd. Oh, I go down and I push the crowd this way and I push the crowd that way. And there, boss, at my feet lay my little Rosa. And that's why I want the rose, boss. I want to put him on little Rosa's grave." The man, he don't say a knot, but he picked the biggest and the reddest rose, and he give it to me. And I say, "Thank you, boss. Thank you very much."

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2: News. I'm Ted Lindner. The U.S. and Iran reportedly set to sign a deal to end the war on Friday in Geneva, Switzerland. Not many details have been officially released. Vice President J.D. Vance was on Fox's The Five on Tuesday night talking about it.
3: I see it as we're going to get very serious about these negotiations. And what I'm trying to do is send a signal that the entire American government is actually oriented towards getting a good outcome for the American people.
2: The president says the U.S. Navy's blockade along the Strait of Hormuz will fully reopen after he signs the deal. And a plot targeting President Trump's UFC event held at the White House this past weekend may have been stopped thanks to the parent of one of the suspects. Fox's David Spunt.
4: Ohio investigators say 19-year-old Tyson Proper's mother called police after she was concerned about her son's recent conduct, including firearms purchases and communications with people online.
2: Five arrests have been made so far. 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
3: A wind advisory begins at 7 a.m. today and continues until 11 a.m. today. Mainly sunny skies today, with daytime highs approaching 89. West winds 15 to 20 miles per hour. Mainly clear skies tonight, lows dip down to about 63. Partly cloudy tomorrow, 80. Temperatures near average Friday and Saturday, with highs in the mid-80s. Slight chance of thunderstorms Saturday. I'm weatherology meteorologist Laura Lockwood on News Channel Nebraska. Currently, it's 74 degrees.
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1: With the strip from Thomas Ragland.
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1: 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It'll get down for a base
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4: A wind advisory begins at 7 a.m. today and continues until 11 a.m. today. Mainly sunny skies today with daytime highs approaching 89. West winds 15 to 20 miles per hour. Mainly clear skies tonight. Lows dip down to about 63. Partly cloudy tomorrow, 80. Temperatures near average Friday and Saturday with highs in the mid-80s. Slight chance of thunderstorms Saturday. I'm weatherology meteorologist Laura Lockwood on News Channel Nebraska. Currently, it's 74 degrees.
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0: KNCY Nebraska City. 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
1: News. I'm Sue Gossman. President Trump says he will release details of the framework deal between the U.S. and Iran before it's signed Friday.
2: Now we know why Iran agreed to sign. Instant access to their main moneymaker. According to the Wall Street Journal, the U.S. will allow Iran to immediately begin selling oil and fuel under the deal to end the war, offering Tehran an early financial incentive to wind down the conflict.
1: Fox's Peter Ducey. Primaries held Tuesday night in several states. In Georgia, Republican representative and Trump-backed Mike Collins defeating Derek Dooley for the Republican U.S. Senate nomination.
3: I'm going to work hard. I'm going to get the job done. You know what? I'm going to come home. We don't need more career politicians.
1: Billionaire Rick Jackson defeated Trump-backed Burt Jones for the Republican nomination for governor in Georgia. 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
6: A wind advisory begins at 7 a.m. today and continues until 11 a.m. today. Mainly sunny skies today, with daytime highs approaching 89. West winds 15 to 20 miles per hour. Mainly clear skies tonight, lows dip down to about 63. Partly cloudy tomorrow, 80. Temperatures near average Friday and Saturday, with highs in the mid-80s. Slight chance of thunderstorms Saturday. I'm weatherology meteorologist Laura Lockwood on News Channel Nebraska. Currently, it's 74 degrees.
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0: I'm Brent Barnett on Brownfield. U.S. Congresswoman Ashley Henson says renewing USMCA is critical to ensuring fair trade for farmers.
1: I've talked with a lot of these farmers myself, and what they continue to tell me is that they need free and fair market access. And I know Canada and Mexico are two of our largest trading partners. I support renewal of USMCA.
0: Henson says negotiations could help work out needed changes. More news is next.
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9: A wind advisory begins at 7 a.m. today and continues until 11 a.m. today. Mainly sunny skies today with daytime highs approaching 89. West winds 15 to 20 miles per hour. Mainly clear skies tonight. Lows dip down to about 63. Partly cloudy tomorrow, 80. Temperatures near average Friday and Saturday with highs in the mid-80s. Slight chance of thunderstorms Saturday. I'm weatherology meteorologist Laura Lockwood on News Channel Nebraska. Currently, it's 74 degrees.
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Down their ditches a thousand years, the waters grew Iris people's crops, till the white man stole their water rights and the sparkling water stopped. 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

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He died drunk early one morning, alone in the land he fought to save. 2 inches of water in a lonely ditch was a grave for Ira.

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2: Fox News, I'm CJ. Papa Switzerland is the setting Friday for the U.S. to sign that peace deal to end the war with Iran.
3: Axios reports that within the agreement, there is an agreed-upon ceasefire across all fronts, including Lebanon. This also would include Iran reaffirming it will never have a nuclear weapon, and nuclear activities would be frozen during the talks.
2: As Fox's Trey Inks in Tel Aviv, President Trump spending his final few hours at the G7 summit in the French Alps in Georgia.
4: The state Senate primary, the president's 11th hour pick, Republican Congressman Mike Collins. He defeats former college football coach Derek Dooley. Collins will go on to battle incumbent Democratic Senator John Ossoff.
2: Fox's Alexandra Hoff in Washington. Billionaire Rick Jackson defeats Lieutenant Governor Burt Jones. He'll run for Georgia governor on the Republican ticket. He will face Democrat Keisha Lance Bottoms. 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
7: From the News Channel Nebraska Newsroom, I'm Dan Swanson. Although Otoe County has sidelined wind and solar energy, and the Planning Commission is meeting tonight to discuss a moratorium on private power plants using natural gas, nuclear energy appears to retain momentum. Brownville in Nemaha County is a top four candidate for a small modular nuclear reactor, and Dakota Schulenberg of the Nebraska Public Power District said other nuclear projects are possible. He said by the year 2050, the United States as a whole wants to put up 10 times more power into the grid than it's doing now. He said, while Nebraska has not made a decision on its nuclear future, small modular is definitely on the table. New nuclear microreactors that could power the city of Omaha are coming online in the United States. And at the other end of the size scale are AP1000 reactors that could generate 1,200 megawatts. The AP1000 reactors do not necessarily rely on water to cool down and have received design certification from the U.S. Nuclear Regulatory Commission. The AP1000 reactors could provide the power demand for cities like San Francisco or Seattle. Some massive AI data centers also consume 1,200 megawatts by themselves. Cooper Nuclear Station, which produces about 835 megawatts of electricity, is currently seeking license renewal for an additional 20 years. The Nebraska City City Council approved a resolution to put a continuation of its economic development plan to a vote in November. The state legislature authorized public funds to invest in local businesses in 1991, and Lisa Walker of the Nebraska City EDC it said the city has invested over $5.7 million from plans previously adopted in 2006 and 2016.
8: These are existing dollars generated when purchases are made right here in Nebraska City, and they're strategically reinvested back into our community. So every time someone shops locally here in Nebraska City, they are helping to support business growth, community amenities, and future opportunities.
7: The plan on November's ballot requires economic success of the program. The Nebraska City Growth Fund will not be funded until sales tax collections exceed $2.2 million. If the city collects $2.6 million in sales tax, up to 12% of the sales tax would be available for the Growth Fund. Jim Kuhn of Nebraska City testified on behalf of the Economic Development Program for filling needs from tap beer to beef steaks.
9: Need some salmon for dinner? Just wait, it's coming. Need daycare? We have that also. I mean, these are all the programs the LBA 40 has done.
7: Former Finance Commissioner Gloria Glover said the program has a track record of success over the past 20 years.
10: It does not increase taxes. It does not increase sales taxes or any kind of taxes. It is just a partitioning of some of the sales tax that comes into the city towards economic development.
7: Former Street Commissioner Vic Johns said the Growth Fund was critical to establishing Mission Field 6 years ago and increasing the city's employment base over the years. He said the LB 840 program allowed Mission Field to renovate the former Duff's nursing home with an elevator and updated fire alarm systems.
11: Without the timely assistance of LB 840, our organization would have been placed in an incredibly precarious situation.
7: Under its original loan agreement, Mission Field was required to employ up to 14 full-time employees. But John said Mission Field employs 39 full-time career positions today.
11: We are profoundly grateful to LBA 40 and to the committee for taking a calculated risk on our business plan when we were just beginning. Nebraska City has a long, beautiful history of helping people regardless of their circumstances.
7: Walker said the Growth Fund is an important tool to support the growth and vitality of the local economy. She listed businesses that have benefited, including Whispering Pines, Molly McNeely Dental, Henry Motors, Better Life Chiropractic, Union Orchard, A1 Locksmith, Arbor Psychiatric, Runza, and Cornhusker Beef. The river stage is at 9.7 feet. 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
6: A wind advisory begins at 7 a.m. today and continues until 11 a.m. today. Mainly sunny skies today, with daytime highs approaching 89. West winds 15 to 20 miles per hour. Mainly clear skies tonight, lows dip down to about 63. Partly cloudy tomorrow, 80. Temperatures near average Friday and Saturday, with highs in the mid-80s. Slight chance of thunderstorms Saturday. I'm weatherology meteorologist Laura Lockwood on News Channel Nebraska. Currently, it's 74 degrees.
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0: 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Jeff Quinn is bringing his magic to the Morton James Public Library Saturday, June 20th at 10 o'clock. 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
6: Isn't it nice when the kids sing along to lyrics you can actually understand?

Soybeans and cattle were up. Corn was mostly higher. Hogs were mixed. Hello, I'm Megan Grebner with your commodity market update on Brownfield. Speed wins. That's why Stein is focused on delivering higher yielding genetics faster than the competition, and why they've released more new Enlist E3 lines than any other company. Stein has yield. Soybeans were higher on fund and technical buying. Beans did have support from higher bean meal. The USDA has 66% of the crop rated good to excellent. July beans were up 10 3/4 at 11:30. August beans up 11 at 11:34 1/2. Corn was mostly higher on fund and technical buying. The USDA has 68% of the crop rated good to excellent. The market continues to monitor crop development weather. July corn was down 1 3/4 at 4:13 3/4. September corn down 1/4 at 4:22 1/2. The wheat complex was mixed.

0: Winter wheat harvest is 25% complete, and spring wheat is rated 55% good to excellent. That's below last year. U.S. wheat remains priced at a competitive disadvantage on the global market. In Chicago, July wheat was up 6 1/4 at 5.96. September wheat up 3 3/4 at 6.04 1/4. In Kansas City, July wheat was down 6 1/4 at 6.33 3/4. And in Minneapolis, July wheat was down 3 3/4 at 6.12 1/4. Live and feeder cattle were up on tight, ready supplies. Looking ahead to this week's cattle on feed report and waiting on direct business. Box beef was also sharply higher during the session. August lives up 5.95 at 2.49.20. October lives up 5.20 at 2.42. August feeders were up 5.32 at 3.66.87. Hogs were mixed on spread trade. July lean hogs down 177 at 94.80. August lean hogs down 72 at 95.05. I'll be back with a look at closing cash numbers on Brownfield coming up.
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0: 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Bids and asking prices didn't surface. Show lists are mixed this week, higher in Kansas and Nebraska and Colorado, but lower in Texas. Significant trade volume isn't expected until sometime Thursday or Friday. Box beef finished the day sharply higher with solid demand for moderate off range. Choice up 453 at 399.58. Select was 44 cents higher at 376.85. Estimated cattle slaughter was 109,000 head. Cash hogs closed higher with a solid negotiated run. Barrows and gilts at the National Daily Direct up 32 cents with a weighted average of 97.57. No comparison at the Iowa Minnesota, but a weighted average of 97.93. The Western Corn Belt was 64 cents higher with a weighted average of 97.89. Pork values closed lower, down $1.53 at 95.59. Butts and hams were both down sharply, and estimated hog slaughter was 485,000 head. I'm Megan Grebner for Brownfield.
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0: From the News Channel Nebraska Newsroom, I'm Dan Swanson. Although Otoe County has sidelined wind and solar energy, and the Planning Commission is meeting tonight to discuss a moratorium on private power plants using natural gas, nuclear energy appears to retain momentum. Brownville in Nemaha County is a top four candidate for a small modular nuclear reactor, and Dakota Schulenburg of the Nebraska Public Power District said other nuclear projects are possible. He said by the year 2050, the United States as a whole wants to put up 10 times more power into the grid than it's doing now. He said, while Nebraska has not made a decision on its nuclear future, small modular is definitely on the table. New nuclear microreactors that could power the city of Omaha are coming online in the United States. And at the other end of the size scale are AP1000 reactors that could generate 1,200 megawatts. The AP1000 reactors do not necessarily rely on water to cool down and have received design certification from the U.S. Nuclear Regulatory Commission. The AP1000 reactors could provide the power demand for cities like San Francisco or Seattle. Some massive AI data centers also consume 1,200 megawatts by themselves. Cooper Nuclear Station, which produces about 835 megawatts of electricity, is currently seeking license renewal for an additional 20 years. The Nebraska City Council approved a resolution to put a continuation of its economic development plan to a vote in November. The state legislature authorized public funds to invest in local businesses in 1991, and Lisa Walker of the Nebraska City EDC it said the city has invested over $5.7 million from plans previously adopted in 2006 and 2016.
1: These are existing dollars generated when purchases are made right here in Nebraska City, and they're strategically reinvested back into our community. So every time someone shops locally here in Nebraska City, they are helping to support business growth, community amenities, and future opportunities.
0: The plan on November's ballot requires economic success of the program. The Nebraska City Growth Fund will not be funded until sales tax collections exceed $2.2 million. If the city collects $2.6 million in sales tax, up to 12% of the sales tax would be available for the Growth Fund. Jim Kuhn of Nebraska City testified on behalf of the Economic Development Program for filling needs from tap beer to beef steaks.
2: Need some salmon for dinner? Just wait, it's coming. Need daycare? We have that also. I mean, these are all the programs the LPA 40 has done.
0: Former Finance Commissioner Gloria Glover said the program has a track record of success over the past 20 years.
3: It does not increase taxes. It does not increase sales taxes or any kind of taxes. It is just a partitioning of some of the sales tax that comes into the city towards economic development.
0: Former Street Commissioner Vic Johns said the Growth Fund was critical to establishing Mission Field 6 years ago and increasing the city's employment base over the years. He said the LB 840 program allowed Mission Field to renovate the former Duff's nursing home with an elevator and updated fire alarm systems.
4: Without the timely assistance of LB 840, our organization would have been placed in an incredibly precarious situation.
0: Under its original loan agreement, Mission Field was required to employ up to 14 full-time employees. But John said Mission Field employs 39 full-time career positions today.
4: We are profoundly grateful to LB 840 and to the committee for taking a calculated risk on our business plan when we were just beginning. Nebraska City has a long, beautiful history of helping people regardless of their circumstances.
0: Walker said the Growth Fund is an important tool to support the growth and vitality of the local economy. She listed businesses that have benefited, including Whispering Pines, Molly McNeely Dental, Henry Motors, Better Life Chiropractic, Union Orchard, A1 Locksmith, Arbor Psychiatric, Runza, and Cornhusker Beef. The river stage is at 9.7 feet. From the News Channel Nebraska Newsroom, I'm Dan Swanson.
5: 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We'll look at the weather shortly, but right now it's the funeral announcements for this Wednesday. 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Molly Rennell Saunders, age 67, of Nebraska City, has passed away. Celebration of life will be at 10:30 this morning at Calvary Community Church in Nebraska City. In lieu of flowers, they ask that you please hug your children and grandchildren and tell them why you love them and why they mean to you what they do. Hug your parents and tell them the positive impacts that they have had on your life. Goody Mortuary, Nebraska City's in charge of the arrangements for Molly Rennell Saunders. For the full funeral listings and a complete obituary archive, head to newschannelnebraska.com.
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14: A wind advisory begins at 7 a.m. today and continues until 11 a.m. today. Mainly sunny skies today with daytime highs approaching 89. West winds 15 to 20 miles per hour. Mainly clear skies tonight, lows dip down to about 63. Partly cloudy tomorrow, 80. Temperatures near average Friday and Saturday with highs in the mid-80s. Slight chance of thunderstorms Saturday. I'm weatherology meteorologist Laura Lockwood on News Channel Nebraska. Currently 75.
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5: Fox News, I'm Gianna Gelosi. President Trump wraps up his G7 trip to France today, is expected to hold a press conference at 10:30 a.m. Eastern Time, where we could learn more about a deal with Iran. The president said this a few moments ago.
6: They will never have a nuclear weapon, and you can't give Iran a nuclear weapon. And they will never have a nuclear weapon, so that's very, very strong. It's a very strong deal. Nobody knows what it is, but it's very strong. And most people seem to be very happy.
5: Meantime, Trump-backed Congressman Mike Collins won a Republican runoff in Georgia, beating Derek Dooley, trying to unseat Democratic Senator John Ossoff in November.
7: I'm going to work hard. I'm going to get the job done. And you know what? I'm going to come home. We don't need more career politicians.
5: Kevin Hearn won in Oklahoma. Barry Moore won in Alabama. 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
10: From the News Channel Nebraska newsroom, I'm Dan Swanson. Although Otto County has sidelined wind and solar energy, and the Planning Commission is meeting tonight to discuss a moratorium on private power plants using natural gas, nuclear energy appears to retain momentum. Brownville in Nemaha County is a top four candidate for a small modular nuclear reactor, and Dakota Schulenberg of the Nebraska Public Power District said other nuclear projects are possible. He said by the year 2050, the United States as a whole wants to put up 10 times more power into the grid than it's doing now. He said, while Nebraska has not made a decision on its nuclear future, small modular is definitely on the table. New nuclear microreactors that could power the city of Omaha are coming online in the United States. And at the other end of the size scale are AP1000 reactors that could generate 1,200 megawatts. The AP1000 reactors do not necessarily rely on water to cool down and have received design certification from the U.S. Nuclear Regulatory Commission. The AP1000 reactors could provide the power demand for cities like San Francisco or Seattle. Some massive AI data centers also consume 1,200 megawatts by themselves. Cooper Nuclear Station, which produces about 835 megawatts of electricity, is currently seeking license renewal for an additional 20 years. The Nebraska City Council approved a resolution to put a continuation of its economic development plan to a vote in November. The state legislature authorized public funds to invest in local businesses in 1991, and Lisa Walker of the Nebraska City EDC it said the city has invested over $5.7 million from plans previously adopted in 2006 and 2016.
11: These are existing dollars generated when purchases are made right here in Nebraska City, and they're strategically reinvested back into our community. So every time someone shops locally here in Nebraska City, they are helping to support business growth, community amenities, and future opportunities.
10: The plan on November's ballot requires economic success of the program. The Nebraska City Growth Fund will not be funded until sales tax collections exceed $2.2 million. If the city collects $2.6 million in sales tax, up to 12% of the sales tax would be available for the Growth Fund. Jim Kuhn of Nebraska City testified on behalf of the Economic Development Program for filling needs from tap beer to beef steaks.
3: Need some salmon for dinner? Just wait, it's coming. Need daycare? We have that also. I mean, these are all the programs the LBA 40 has done.
10: Former Finance Commissioner Gloria Glover said the program has a track record of success over the past 20 years.
4: It does not increase taxes. It does not increase sales taxes or any kind of taxes. It is just a partitioning of some of the sales tax that comes into the city towards economic development.
10: Former Street Commissioner Vic Johns said the Growth Fund was critical to establishing Mission Field 6 years ago and increasing the city's employment base over the years. He said the LB 840 program allowed Mission Field to renovate the former Duff's nursing home with an elevator and updated fire alarm systems.
12: Without the timely assistance of LB 840, our organization would have been placed in an incredibly precarious situation.
10: Under its original loan agreement, Mission Field was required to employ up to 14 full-time employees. But John said Mission Field employs 39 full-time career positions today.
12: We are profoundly grateful to LB 840 and to the committee for taking a calculated risk on our business plan when we were just beginning. Nebraska City has a long, beautiful history of helping people regardless of their circumstances.
10: Walker said the Growth Fund is an important tool to support the growth and vitality of the local economy. She listed businesses that have benefited, including Whispering Pines, Molly McNeely Dental, Henry Motors, Better Life Chiropractic, Union Orchard, A1 Locksmith, Arbor Psychiatric, Runza, and Cornhusker Beef. The river stage is at 9.7 feet. From the News Channel Nebraska Newsroom, I'm Dan Swanson.
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14: A wind advisory remains in effect. High temperatures reach up to 89 today under mainly sunny skies. Winds out of the west, 15 to 20 miles per hour. Lows dip down to about 63 tonight, mainly clear skies. Sunshine mixed with clouds at times. Tomorrow, daytime highs approaching 80. Seasonal temperatures Friday and Saturday with highs in the mid-80s. Slight chance for storms Saturday. I'm weatherology meteorologist Laura Lockwood on News Channel Nebraska. Currently, it's 75 degrees.
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0: Hello, I'm Kellen Havikin with the latest ag headlines on Brownfield. Some farmers say it's too soon to know if a potential resolution to the conflict in the Middle East could lead to lower input prices. Nebraska farmer Greg Anderson says he's watching how price and availability of inputs will be impacted for the 2027 crop.
1: It's just going to take a long time, I think, for all this, logistics of products moving to get corrected to a point where we can once again, put a pencil to the bottom line and say, hey, this is going to work.
0: Atmospheric scientist Eric Snodgrass says he's keeping a close eye on several related weather issues the rest of the month, including the switch to El Nino.
2: A lot of talk, of course, about the El Nino and its strength. El Nino is important during summer, but it's not the most dominant factor. It's a much, much bigger factor come fall, winter, and spring. So we're going to have more and more of a discussion about the size and strength of this El Nino, which could be historic.
0: I'm Kellen Havikin for Brownfield.
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12: If it sounds country, man, that's what it is. It's a country song. Yeah, okay. Where? 1, 2, 3, 4. 1, 2, 3, 4.
13: Busted flat in Baton Rouge and heading for the trains.

0: from the News Channel Nebraska Newsroom, I'm Dan Swanson. Although Otoe County has sidelined wind and solar energy, and the Planning Commission is meeting Thursday to discuss a moratorium on private power plants using natural gas, nuclear energy appears to retain momentum. Brownville in Nemaha County is a top four candidate for a small modular nuclear reactor, and Dakota Schulenberg of the Nebraska Public Power District said other nuclear projects are possible. He said by the year 2050, the United States as a whole wants to put up 10 times more power into the grid than it's doing now. He said, while Nebraska has not made a decision on its nuclear future, small modular is definitely on the table. New nuclear microreactors that could power the city of Omaha are coming online in the United States. And at the other end of the size scale are AP1000 reactors that could generate 1,200 megawatts. The AP1000 reactors do not necessarily rely on water to cool down and have received design certification from the U.S. Nuclear Regulatory Commission. The AP1000 reactors could provide the power demand for cities like San Francisco or Seattle. Some massive AI data centers also consume 1,200 megawatts by themselves. Cooper Nuclear Station, which produces about 835 megawatts of electricity, is currently seeking license renewal for an additional 20 years. The Nebraska City City Council approved a resolution to put a continuation of its economic development plan to a vote in November. The state legislature authorized public funds to invest in local businesses in 1991, and Lisa Walker of the Nebraska City EDC it said the city has invested over $5.7 million from plans previously adopted in 2006 and 2016.
1: These are existing dollars generated when purchases are made right here in Nebraska City, and they're strategically reinvested back into our community. So every time someone shops locally here in Nebraska City, they are helping to support business growth, community amenities, and future opportunities.
0: The plan on November's ballot requires economic success of the program. The Nebraska City Growth Fund will not be funded until sales tax collections exceed $2.2 million. If the city collects $2.6 million in sales tax, up to 12% of the sales tax would be available for the Growth Fund. Jim Kuhn of Nebraska City testified on behalf of the Economic Development Program for filling needs from tap beer to beef steaks.
2: Need some salmon for dinner? Just wait, it's coming. Need daycare? We have that also. I mean, these are all the programs the LBA 40 has done.
0: Former Finance Commissioner Gloria Glover said the program has a track record of success over the past 20 years.
3: It does not increase taxes. It does not increase sales taxes or any kind of taxes. It is just a partitioning of some of the sales tax that comes into the city towards economic development.
0: Former Street Commissioner Vic Johns said the Growth Fund was critical to establishing Mission Field 6 years ago and increasing the city's employment base over the years. He said the LB 840 program allowed Mission Field to renovate the former Duff's nursing home with an elevator and updated fire alarm systems.
4: Without the timely assistance of LB 840, our organization would have been placed in an incredibly precarious situation.
0: Under its original loan agreement, Mission Field was required to employ up to 14 full-time employees. But John said Mission Field employs 39 full-time career positions today.
4: We are profoundly grateful to LB 840 and to the committee for taking a calculated risk on our business plan when we were just beginning. Nebraska City has a long, beautiful history of helping people regardless of their circumstances.
0: Walker said the Growth Fund is an important tool to support the growth and vitality of the local economy. She listed businesses that have benefited, including Whispering Pines, Molly McNeely Dental, Henry Motors, Better Life Chiropractic, Union Orchard, A1 Locksmith, Arbor Psychiatric, Runza, and Cornhusker Beef. The river stage is at 9.7 feet. From the News Channel Nebraska Newsroom, I'm Dan Swanson.
5: 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Or visit them just north of the courthouse in Nebraska City. Molly Rennell Saunders, age 67, of Nebraska City's passed away. Celebration of life will be at 10:30 this morning at Calvary Community Church in Nebraska City. In lieu of flowers, please hug your children and grandchildren and tell them why you love them and why they mean to you what they do. And hug your parents and tell them the positive impacts they've had on your life. Goody Mortuary in Nebraska City is in charge of the arrangements for Molly Rennell Saunders. John A. Dutt, age 69, of Nebraska City, passed away Sunday, June 14th, at Nebraska Medical Center in Omaha. Funeral services will be at 11 o'clock Friday morning at St. Mary's Catholic Church in Nebraska City. Interment will follow in the Wayuka Cemetery in Nebraska City. Family will greet friends Thursday night from 5 to 6:30 at Goody Mortuary in Nebraska City, followed by a rosary and prayer service at 6:30. Memorial Fund is being established, and Goody Mortuary is in charge of the arrangements for John A. Dutt. And Will B. Neiman, age 45, of Nebraska City, passed away Wednesday night on June 10th. Funeral service will be held at 2:30 Saturday afternoon at First United Methodist Church in Nebraska City. Burial will follow at Wayuka Cemetery in Nebraska City. Family will greet friends on Friday night from 5 to 7 at Goody Mortuary in Nebraska City. In lieu of flowers, a fund is being established for Will's daughter, Rylin, for her future education and needs in care of Kelsey Neiman. Goody Mortuary in Nebraska City is in charge of the arrangements for Will B. Neiman. For the full funeralist listings and a complete obituary archive, visit newschannelnebraska.com.
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7: A wind advisory remains in effect. High temperatures reach up to 89 today under mainly sunny skies. Winds out of the west, 15 to 20 miles per hour. Lows dip down to about 63 tonight, mainly clear skies. Sunshine mixed with clouds at times. Tomorrow, daytime highs approaching 80. Seasonal temperatures, Friday and Saturday, with highs in the mid-80s. Slight chance for storms, Saturday. I'm weatherology meteorologist Laura Lockwood on News Channel Nebraska. Right now, it's 77 degrees.
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5: Fox News, I'm CJ Papa. President Trump will take questions at a news conference later this morning to discuss the peace deal with Iran. But during a sit-down with the president of Egypt, the president gave a preview.
6: They will never have a nuclear weapon, so that's very, very strong.
5: Fox's Peter Ducey at the summit.
7: In this meeting, he was talking about how if they didn't make a deal right now, there would be a global depression, which speaks to the economic pressure President Trump and his team have been feeling back home, especially with high gas prices.
5: Oil holding around $76 a barrel, the lowest in 3 months. Alabama Congressman Barry Moore, endorsed by President Trump, raced to victory in the Republican primary to fill the Senate seat of Tommy Tuberville, who is running for governor against former Democratic Senator Doug Jones. An interest rate decision, 2 p.m. today, Eastern Time, from the Federal Reserve. 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
9: From the News Channel Nebraska newsroom, I'm Dan Swanson. Although Otoe County has sidelined wind and solar energy, and the Planning Commission is meeting Thursday to discuss a moratorium on private power plants using natural gas, nuclear energy appears to retain momentum. Brownville in Nemaha County is a top four candidate for a small modular nuclear reactor, and Dakota Schulenberg of the Nebraska Public Power District said other nuclear projects are possible. He said by the year 2050, the United States as a whole wants to put up 10 times more power into the grid than it's doing now. He said, while Nebraska has not made a decision on its nuclear future, small modular is definitely on the table. New nuclear microreactors that could power the city of Omaha are coming online in the United States. And at the other end of the size scale are AP1000 reactors that could generate 1,200 megawatts. The AP1000 reactors do not necessarily rely on water to cool down and have received design certification from the U.S. Nuclear Regulatory Commission. The AP1000 reactors could provide the power demand for cities like San Francisco or Seattle. Some massive AI data centers also consume 1,200 megawatts by themselves. Cooper Nuclear Station, which produces about 835 megawatts of electricity, is currently seeking license renewal for an additional 20 years. The Nebraska City City Council approved a resolution to put a continuation of its economic development plan to a vote in November. The state legislature authorized public funds to invest in local businesses in 1991, and Lisa Walker of the Nebraska City EDC it said the city has invested over $5.7 million from plans previously adopted in 2006 and 2016.
10: These are existing dollars generated when purchases are made right here in Nebraska City, and they're strategically reinvested back into our community. So every time someone shops locally here in Nebraska City, they're helping to support business growth, community amenities, and future opportunities.
9: The plan on November's ballot requires economic success of the program. The Nebraska City Growth Fund will not be funded until sales tax collections exceed $2.2 million. If the city collects $2.6 million in sales tax, up to 12% of the sales tax would be available for the Growth Fund. Jim Kuhn of Nebraska City testified on behalf of the Economic Development Program for filling needs from tap beer to beef steaks.
1: Need some salmon for dinner? Just wait, it's coming. Need daycare? We have that also. I mean, these are all the programs the LBA 40 has done.
9: Former Finance Commissioner Gloria Glover said the program has a track record of success over the past 20 years.
3: It does not increase taxes. It does not increase sales taxes or any kind of taxes. It is just a partitioning of some of the sales tax that comes into the city towards economic development.
9: Former Street Commissioner Vic Johns said the Growth Fund was critical to establishing Mission Field 6 years ago and increasing the city's employment base over the years. He said the LB 840 program allowed Mission Field to renovate the former Duff's nursing home with an elevator and updated fire alarm systems.
4: Without the timely assistance of LB 840, our organization would have been placed in an incredibly precarious situation.
9: Under its original loan agreement, Mission Field was required to employ up to 14 full-time employees. But John said Mission Field employs 39 full-time career positions today.
4: We are profoundly grateful to LB 840 and to the committee for taking a calculated risk on our business plan when we were just beginning. Nebraska City has a long, beautiful history of helping people regardless of their circumstances.
9: Walker said the Growth Fund is an important tool to support the growth and vitality of the local economy. She listed businesses that have benefited, including Whispering Pines, Molly McNeely Dental, Henry Motors, Better Life Chiropractic, Union Orchard, A1 Locksmith, Arbor Psychiatric, Runza, and Cornhusker Beef. The river stage is at 9.7 feet. From the News Channel Nebraska Newsroom, I'm Dan Swanson.
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12: A wind advisory remains in effect. Highs level off around 89 today under mainly clear skies. West winds 15 to 20 miles per hour. Lows level off around 63 tonight, mainly clear skies. Daytime highs approaching 80. Tomorrow, a blend of clouds and sun. Seasonal temperatures Friday and Saturday with highs in the mid-80s. Slight chance for storms Saturday. I'm weatherology meteorologist Laura Lockwood on News Channel Nebraska. Currently, it's 77 degrees.
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0: 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Pre-registration is required as classes will get capped at 12 students. Kids will be making crafts out of recyclable items each Thursday through the end of July from noon to 1:30. The exception is July 2nd. Get registration on the calendar page. 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

0: hyperactive early summer weather pattern continues on. At least two more dynamically driven weather systems to impact a wide area of the Plains and Corn Belt with heavy to severe showers and thunderstorms here in the days to come. Good Wednesday morning, everyone. It's agriculture meteorologist Greg Solgay. We're back in with your ag weather today right here on Brownfield Ag News. Well, yesterday's weather system certainly paling in comparison to what's coming down the pike here over the next several days. Smattering of fair to good coverage showers, couple of thunderstorms over parts of the Corn Belt, Great Lakes areas out of the Ohio Valley and Lower Lakes region by late yesterday and part of the overnight hours, a few hundreds to a tenth to a quarter in the gauge. No big deal there. Temperatures continuing to be very comfortable for the time of year. No sign of any intense heat whatsoever in our general part of the world as it applies to the heartland. Different story from time to time. Matter of fact, for the day today, the eastern flank of that may work into parts of Kansas, the far southwestern Corn Belt, and points west and south from there. For example, 115 or higher desert southwest, 105 to 110 West Texas cotton, low to mid 90s banked up close to about Omaha and Kansas City. But in contrast, readings will be in the upper 50s and 60s across the Great Lakes region. That means that wind up aloft will be equally as strong first at the surface, increasing out of the south and southwest for parts of the Corn Belt and back into the central and southern plains better than 40 miles per hour. And those jet stream winds are strong and already on the overnight hours. They've generated showers and thunderstorms originating across the Dakota Territory and upper Midwest, sliding to the east and southeast. And boy, there's been some soaking rainfall across parts of the Dakotas, Red River Valley, the north, upper Mississippi Valley, and Western Lakes region as the morning wears on, and severe weather at the crack of dawn into the southern Great Lakes region. That's round number one. Secondary system at impulse and deepening low pressure will be on the move out of the upper Mississippi Valley through the southern Great Lakes region. The web of pressure lines packed. The change of wind direction phenomenal at the surface and up aloft that helps to spin up those thunderstorm cloud tops and generate severe weather. Not only hail and high wind, but tornadic activity with a moderate and perhaps even in some areas of the Midwest and southern Great Lakes region, a high likelihood of severe weather again starting at the crack of dawn and later this afternoon and evening time. The scattered storms may turn out to be supercells. Those generate the high wind, the tornadic activity. Then they bow out into more or less almost a derecho setup, not quite officially, but enough to certainly generate high wind, flooding rainfall over wet grounds. Many areas here over the next 24 to 36 hours at 1 to 2, some spots up to 3, and over the next 5 to 7 days, we'll do it all over again. The same dynamics are into play over the back end of the weekend, early next week. Another 1 to 2, going to be too much of a good thing with rainfall in mind and the lack of heat here in the days and weeks to come. I'm Greg Soldier with your Ag Weather Today.
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0: Farmers are weighing in. Hello, I'm Kellen Havikin with the latest agribusiness news on Brownfield. 100 years ago, Pioneer's founders had a vision that transformed the future of agriculture, and they've been innovating ever since. See how it all started at pioneer.com/100. Some farmers say it's too soon to know if a potential resolution to the conflict in the Middle East could lead to lower input prices. Scott Gigstad of Kansas says reopening the Strait of Hormuz must stay in place for lasting relief.
1: Until something gets signed, and then is everybody in play going to abide by the rules? But at least we're in the step in the right direction, which we got to do that first. I think time will tell if this has got some teeth in it or not.
0: Northeast Nebraska producer Greg Anderson tells Brownfield he's watching how price and availability of inputs will be impacted for the 2027 crop.
2: It's just going to take a long time, I think, for all this, logistics of products moving to get corrected to a point where we can once again, put a pencil to the bottom line and say, hey, this is going to work.
0: The cattle industry continues to battle tight supplies, and a livestock economist says that's not expected to change anytime soon. Brownfield's Megan Grebner has the story.
3: University of Tennessee's Charlie Martinez says placements remain the figure to watch in this week's cattle on feed report from the USDA.
4: Because it was such a hot topic on the last one, so it's like, let's see what this one has.
3: Placements into feed yards in the May report were actually up 6% from the previous year. However, pre-report expectations for this week's report have placements down 6%. Jackie Moore, owner of Joplin Regional Stockyards in Missouri, says the story remains those historically tight cattle supplies.
5: We're going to be short here, too, as we go along through the summer. I just think we'll get shorter and shorter.
3: Buddy tells Brownfield.
5: The cattle on feet, I don't think it matters. I don't think anybody pays any attention to it, really. No, we're so short, and these kills are so light week after week after week. Demand's so strong. I don't know what the cattle on free report's going to have any kind of effect on it. It might affect the board, but it's not going to affect these feeder cattle much.
3: The report comes out Thursday at 3 p.m. Eastern, 2 Central. I'm Megan Grebner for Brownfield.
0: An atmospheric scientist says he's keeping a close eye on several weather issues the rest of the month. Eric Snodgrass says the switch to El Nino is at the top of the list.
6: A lot of talk, of course, about the El Nino and its strength. El Nino is important during summer, but it's not the most dominant factor. It's a much, much bigger factor come fall, winter, and spring. So we're going to have more and more of a discussion about the size and strength of this El Nino, which could be historic.
0: U.S. Congresswoman Ashley Hinson says renewing USMCA is critical to ensuring fair trade for farmers.
7: I've talked with a lot of these farmers myself, and what they continue to tell me is that they need free and fair market access. And I know Canada and Mexico are two of our largest trading partners. 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
0: I'm Kellen Havikin for Brownfield.
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10: A wind advisory continues until 11 a.m. today. High temperatures reach up to 89 today under sunny skies. Northwesterly winds 15 to 20 miles per hour. Lows level off around 63 tonight. Mainly clear skies. Sunshine mixed with clouds at times. Tomorrow, highs level off around 80. Seasonal temps Friday and Saturday with highs in the mid-80s. Slight chance of thunderstorms Saturday. I'm weatherology meteorologist Laura Lockwood on News Channel Nebraska. Right now, it's 79 degrees.
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3: News. I'm Therese Crowley. President Trump says it's a strong deal with Iran. More to be revealed at his news conference wrapping up the G7 summit in France.
4: But it's a story. We are not investing 10 cents.
3: And says 99% of it is no nuclear weapon for Iran.
4: And the strait is going to be opening. It's already partially opened. It's going to be opening up soon in full over the next day or two.
3: With gas prices dropping, the new Fed head, Kevin Warsh, chairing his first meeting on interest rates. The D.C. mayor primary count complicated by ranked choice voting, the Socialist Democrat candidate leading. Sentencing now for the Long Island architect convicted of the Gilgo Beach serial killings, with victim impact statements from families of the eight women Rex Yuerman admitted to strangling and dumping their body parts along an ocean parkway. He's facing three life terms. 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
7: From the News Channel Nebraska newsroom, I'm Dan Swanson. Although Otto County has sidelined wind and solar energy, and the Planning Commission is meeting Thursday to discuss a moratorium on private power plants using natural gas, nuclear energy appears to retain momentum. Brownville in Nemaha County is a top four candidate for a small modular nuclear reactor, and Dakota Schulenberg of the Nebraska Public Power District said other nuclear projects are possible. He said by the year 2050, the United States as a whole wants to put up 10 times more power into the grid than it's doing now. He said, while Nebraska has not made a decision on its nuclear future, small modular is definitely on the table. New nuclear microreactors that could power the city of Omaha are coming online in the United States. And at the other end of the size scale are AP1000 reactors that could generate 1,200 megawatts. The AP1000 reactors do not necessarily rely on water to cool down and have received design certification from the U.S. Nuclear Regulatory Commission. The AP1000 reactors could provide the power demand for cities like San Francisco or Seattle. Some massive AI data centers also consume 1,200 megawatts by themselves. Cooper Nuclear Station, which produces about 835 megawatts of electricity, is currently seeking license renewal for an additional 20 years. The Nebraska City City Council approved a resolution to put a continuation of its economic development plan to a vote in November. The state legislature authorized public funds to invest in local businesses in 1991, and Lisa Walker of the Nebraska City EDC it said the city has invested over $5.7 million from plans previously adopted in 2006 and 2016.
8: These are existing dollars generated when purchases are made right here in Nebraska City, and they're strategically reinvested back into our community. So every time someone shops locally here in Nebraska City, they are helping to support business growth, community amenities, and future opportunities.
7: The plan on November's ballot requires economic success of the program. The Nebraska City Growth Fund will not be funded until sales tax collections exceed $2.2 million. If the city collects $2.6 million in sales tax, up to 12% of the sales tax would be available for the Growth Fund. Jim Kuhn of Nebraska City testified on behalf of the Economic Development Program for filling needs from tap beer to beef steaks.
9: Need some salmon for dinner? Just wait, it's coming. Need daycare? We have that also. I mean, these are all the programs the LBA 40 has done.
7: Former Finance Commissioner Gloria Glover said the program has a track record of success over the past 20 years.
10: It does not increase taxes. It does not increase sales taxes or any kind of taxes. It is just a partitioning of some of the sales tax that comes into the city towards economic development.
7: Former Street Commissioner Vic Johns said the Growth Fund was critical to establishing Mission Field 6 years ago and increasing the city's employment base over the years. He said the LB 840 program allowed Mission Field to renovate the former Duff's nursing home with an elevator and updated fire alarm systems.
11: Without the timely assistance of LB 840, our organization would have been placed in an incredibly precarious situation.
7: Under its original loan agreement, Mission Field was required to employ up to 14 full-time employees. But John said Mission Field employs 39 full-time career positions today.
11: We are profoundly grateful to LB 840 and to the committee for taking a calculated risk on our business plan when we were just beginning. Nebraska City has a long, beautiful history of helping people regardless of their circumstances.
7: Walker said the Growth Fund is an important tool to support the growth and vitality of the local economy. She listed businesses that have benefited, including Whispering Pines, Molly McNeely Dental, Henry Motors, Better Life Chiropractic, Union Orchard, A1 Locksmith, Arbor Psychiatric, Runza, and Cornhusker Beef. The river stage is at 9.7 feet. From the News Channel Nebraska Newsroom, I'm Dan Swanson.
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2: A-wind advisory continues until 11 a.m. today. High temperatures reach up to 89 today under sunny skies. Northwesterly winds 15 to 20 miles per hour. Lows level off around 63 tonight. Mainly clear skies. Sunshine mixed with clouds at times. Tomorrow, highs level off around 80. Seasonal temps Friday and Saturday with highs in the mid-80s. Slight chance of thunderstorms Saturday. I'm weatherology meteorologist Laura Lockwood on News Channel Nebraska. Right now, it's 81 degrees.
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1: Markets talking about the MOU between the U.S. and Iran. You're listening to the American Ag Network. Good morning. I'm Susan Littlefield. Now, we still don't have a lot of details, and nothing's been officially released as of this point, but there have been a few that have leaked. Notable details include Iran being able to resume crude oil and petroleum fuel sales immediately, that according to an article in the Wall Street Journal, and a $300 billion private investment in Iran after the final deal is signed. That's been reported out of Reuters. President Trump has since called the report fake news, saying that the U.S. will not be making an investment and threatened further military action if he didn't like the finalized documents in Iran or if Iran misbehaves. Brazil's president said he spoke with the EU president about EU trade restrictions, noting both sides are working to find a solution to address EU concerns that prompted the suspension of animal imports from Brazil. This is the American Ag Network.
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1: July corn 4 3/4 higher at the open, 418. December 447, that's up 4.5. July beans 11.37 1/4, up 7 1/4. And November 11.54 1/2, up 8. Soybean meal for July 307.30, up 2.50. August 307.20, up 2. Oil for July 73.09, up 17. And August up 17, 71.45. Chicago wheat July 608 3/4, up 12 3/4. Kansas City July 643 3/4, up 10. As Minneapolis, July is up 6, trading at 6.19. Now to the livestock, where we've got red going on the screen. Live cattle for June, 255.10, down 20. August, 248.65, down 55. August feeder cattle at 366.20, down 67. September, 364.65, down 62. July lean hogs, 94.75, that's down a nickel. August, 95.20, up 15. That's a look to the opening numbers. 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
4: Nail 75 or 85 or I 20 t'other away. Turn your spells to the right and in the night you hear some good buddy say.
5: Breaker, breaker, got a picture taker, old Smokey's at 43.
4: It's that Japanese toy, the trucker's joy that everybody calls CB. Yeah, Citizens Band keeps you up to date with the fender benders and the Tijuana taxes and all them buyers out there flip-flop. Now, ahead of your children and ahead of your wife on the list of the 10 best things in life, your CB's got a rate right around number 4. Of course, Beavers, Hot Biscuits, and Merle Haggard come 1, 2, 3, you know. Well, I was loaded down coming out of Lake City. I was checking out seat covers young and pretty. When all of a sudden there come a call over my CB ringing wall to wall. Said, go to Double Nickel, said you hit the ridge, because there's a smoky picture taker down the side of the bridge. Oh, mercy. Appreciate that, good buddy. What's your handle out? Come on. Got any county mounties out there prowling? Come on. And he said...

0: night, hammer down, you got the mean machine here. Well, there I was streaking, my needle was a-peaking, right around 79. That old diesel juice was a-getting loose, and everything was fine. Then wall to wall, I got a call from a front door Big Bear trapper. Said, break 19, good buddy of mine, you got a smoky and a plain white wrapper. When I jammed my stick and lost 20 quick, you could hear them gears a-tearing. I got passed by a beaver in a Camaro when I was cruising along and going so slow I could count every button on that frilly blouse she was a-wearing. Of course, they weren't the one. Hey there, Super Trooper. Yeah, that's a crafty smoky over there at the CB of his own. Hey, White Knight, let's slide one off of Super Trooper. Come on.
1: In four, back door, put the pedal in the metal, what you waiting for? That old light can't stay inside, won't leave you here and say no more, how about it?
0: Whoa now, buddy, that's fight and talk. I'll get up there and blow your doors off. Fly hammered down like I had wings, little gravels in my wheels going ping, ping, ping. About the time I hit 92, I saw something flashing in my rear view. Thought to myself, that can't be true, but there it was, it going blue, blue, blue.
2: Uh-oh, bubblegum machine done hit the jackpot.
0: Well, I could see that bear laughing big, hanging in tight on the back of my rig, and right there and then it come to me all the while. So in that cold, dark Georgia night, in the shadow of Smokey Bear's blue light, I decided to make me just one more CB call. Break 19 for the Super Trooper. Hey there, Smokey, old buddy, tell me if I'm right, or you my front door, you the White Knight, come on. And he said,
1: 10-4, back door. You in a heap of trouble, boy, for sure. Gonna read you your rights and treat you fair. Just pull over there with your rocking chair. Want you boys to know each other real well, cause you gonna be sharing the same jail cell. You make 12 cotton pickers I've caught tonight, running front doors that White Knight. How about it? 40 miles over speed limit. You boys gonna be here a spell.
0: That's it, cotton pickers. I've done been grounded in the tail and jail and my rig impounded. So when you're coming through the Georgia night, don't never get no front door called the White Knight. No, sir. Wind up in the Pokey with Smokey. I'm gonna pull that old CB thing out.

0: cash hogs are expected to open mixed. Hello, I'm Kellen Habikin with the Brownfield Commodity Open. In the cash hog market, processors started the week a bit more aggressive in their procurement efforts and are moving more numbers. Supplies of market-ready hogs are ample, which makes demand crucial. There are concerns about the strength of long-term demand for U.S. pork on the global market. Domestic demand could see a boost with summer grilling season in full swing and pork's competitive price in the retail space. The industry also continues to monitor the availability of market-ready hogs and hog weights. Pork values were lower, down 155 at 95.57. Butts and hams were sharply lower. Picnics, bellies, loins, and ribs were lower. Estimated hog slaughter was 485,000, head up 9,000 on the week and about 7,000 on the year. Box beef was sharply higher with solid demand for moderate offerings. Choice was 453 higher at 399.58 and select was 44 higher at 376.85. The choice select spread was 22.73. And taking a quick look at what's happening on the futures market, soybeans are higher on fund and technical selling. July soybeans are 5 higher at 11.35. August is 5.5 higher at 11.40. Corn is higher on fund and technical buying. July is 2.5 higher at 4.16 1/4. September is 2.5 higher at 4.25. The wheat complex is higher. Chicago July wheat is 12 3/4 higher at 6.08 3/4. Live and feeder cattle are lower on profit taking. Looking ahead to this week's cattle on feed report and waiting for direct trade. August live cattle are down 30 at 248.90. August feeder cattle are down 22 at 366.65. And hogs are higher on oversold signal. There are ongoing concerns about demand. July lean hogs are 45 higher at 95.25. Follow Brownfield on Twitter at Brownfield. I'm Kellen Habikin for Brownfield.
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8: News Channel Nebraska AccuWeather.
9: A wind advisory continues until 11 a.m. today.
10: High temperatures reach up to 89 today under sunny skies. Northwesterly winds 15 to 20 miles per hour. Lows level off around 63. Tonight, mainly clear skies. Sunshine mixed with clouds at times. Tomorrow, highs level off around 80. Seasonal temps Friday and Saturday with highs in the mid-80s. Slight chance of thunderstorms Saturday. I'm weatherology meteorologist Laura Lockwood on News Channel Nebraska. Right now, it's 81 degrees.
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3: J-pop of President Trump at the G7 summit discussing the peace deal with Iran.
4: It's not final. It's a memorandum of understanding. And if I don't like it, we'll go back to shooting at them, dropping bombs on their head.
3: But what about money for the Islamic Republic? Bloomberg reports there's a $300 billion development fund for Iran.
4: We are not investing in it, and we do not have a fund.
3: What about Gulf states?
4: If they do it, fine, but I would say they won't be doing it for a while until they find out the behavior. It's a behavior thing.
3: Vice President J.D. Vance stops on New York's Long Island today, delivering remarks on the administration's crackdown on crime and fraud and a huge storm threat. Northern Illinois, northwestern Indiana from intense tornadoes and damaging winds. That from the Fox Forecast Center. 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
6: From the News Channel Nebraska Newsroom, I'm Dan Swanson. Megan Brown, 41, of Tecumseh, is charged with possession June 10th. A Johnson County Sheriff's Office affidavit says deputies led a probation search at a Grant Street residence and found methamphetamine residue. Zachary Brayman, 19, of Falls City, is charged with terroristic threats June 7th. A Falls City police affidavit says a Falls City woman told officers she'd been threatened on social media by her daughter's ex-boyfriend. She said her daughter also received threats. Jeffrey Ferris, 62, of Salem, is charged with terroristic threats and use of a firearm to commit a felony May 23rd. An affidavit for a warrantless arrest. It says a conservation officer was contacted about an incident at Verdon State Lake Recreation Area. A woman said she was tapped in the face by an automatic handgun while her child was present. Ferris denied pointing the firearm at anyone. A bond of $250,000 was set in county court. Upace, a support services company formerly known as Region 5 Services, is planning to relocate to the former Dollar General location on South 11th Street. Director Matt Kasich told county commissioners there are advantages to moving to a higher traffic area from the industrial area on 8th Corso, where Region 5 established a training center in 1982. Kasich commended Otoe County for its support and expects to hold an open house at the new location. The state legislature established six regions in 1973, with Region 5 covering 16 counties of southeast Nebraska. The river stage is at 9.6 feet. From the News Channel Nebraska Newsroom, I'm Dan Swanson.
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8: A wind advisory continues until 11 a.m. today. High temperatures reach up to 89 today under sunny skies. Northwesterly winds 15 to 20 miles per hour. Lows level off around 63 tonight. Mainly clear skies. Sunshine mixed with clouds at times. Tomorrow, highs level off around 80. Seasonal temps, Friday and Saturday, with highs in the mid-80s. Slight chance of thunderstorms, Saturday. I'm weatherology meteorologist Laura Lockwood on News Channel Nebraska. Currently, 82.
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9: Big John. Big John.
1: rejoice. Every morning at the mine you could see him arrive. He stood 6'6" and weighed 245, kind of broad at the shoulder and narrow at the hip. And everybody knew you didn't.

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And if you spoke at all, you just said hi to Big John. Somebody said he came from New Orleans, where he got in a fight over a Cajun queen and a crashing blow from a huge right hand sent a Louisiana fella to the promised land, Big John.

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0: Soybeans and corn are higher. Cattle and hogs are mixed. I'm Kellen Habikin with a commodity market update. Speed wins. That's why Stein's focused on delivering higher yielding genetics faster than the competition, and why Stein released more new Enlist D3 lines than any other company. Stein has yield. Corn and soybeans are higher on fund and technical buying and monitoring crop development. Weather: July soybeans are 5.5 higher at 11.35.5. August is 6 higher at 11.40.5. July corn is 5.25 higher at 4.19. September is 5.25 higher at 4.27.75. Live and feeder cattle are mixed, adjusting spreads, waiting for this week's cattle on feed report. August live cattle are 25 lower at 248.95. September feeder cattle are 82 lower at 364.45. And hogs are mixed on spread trade, and there are ongoing concerns about demand. July lean hogs are 25 lower at 94.55. And I'm Kellen Habikin for Brown Field.
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7: News Channel Nebraska AccuWeather.
8: A wind advisory remains in effect. Bright sunshine expected today with daytime highs approaching 87. Northwest winds 15 to 20 miles per hour. Lows dip down to about 63. Tonight, mainly clear. A mix of clouds and sun tomorrow. Daytime highs approaching 80. Temperatures near average Friday and Saturday with highs in the mid-80s. Slight chance for storms Saturday. I'm weatherology meteorologist Laura Lockwood on News Channel Nebraska. Currently, it's 82 degrees.
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0: KNCY Nebraska City. 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
1: Fox News, I'm Therese Crowley. You never know with deals, says President Trump, but we're going to find out pretty soon. The president at the G7 in France answering whether Iran will sign the peace deal Friday. He thinks they will and says if they don't, there'll be a global depression.
2: The market's gone up thousands of points over the last 4 or 5 days since hearing about it. And the strait is going to be opening. It's already partially opened. It's going to be opening up soon in full. Over the next day or two.
1: The president says Iran doesn't get a nuclear weapon and we don't pay 10 cents. More details at his news conference. Vice President Vance tells Fox the terror plot on the UFC White House event didn't get very far. The mother of a teen among five in custody tipped off police. Senator John Kennedy tells Fox.
3: Even duct tape and WD-40 can't fix stupid. What a bunch of goobers.
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9: News Channel, Nebraska AccuWeather.
10: A wind advisory remains in effect. Bright sunshine expected today with daytime highs approaching 87. Northwest winds 15 to 20 miles per hour. Lows dip down to about 63. Tonight, mainly clear. A mix of clouds and sun tomorrow. Daytime highs approaching 80. Temperatures near average Friday and Saturday with highs in the mid-80s. Slight chance for storms Saturday. I'm weatherology meteorologist Laura Lockwood on News Channel Nebraska. Currently, it's 82 degrees.
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0: a system that is moving into the Midwest for today and has a good chance of spreading severe storms across the region throughout the day. The primary area, though, is going to be Missouri through Indiana. You're listening to the American Ag Network. Good morning. I'm Susan Littlefield as we take a look at the ag weather. First off, in the northern plains, where reinforcing shots of cooler air continues to move through this week and next, bringing with it periods of showers each time. Though the showers are not likely to be very intense, the frequency should help to maintain soil moisture. The milder air will keep stress down, but the lack of warmth will keep the growth slow. In the central southern plains, several fronts are moving through this week, but with limited shower potential. A better chance will continue this weekend into early next week with a system and a front that is passing through. Now, cooler temperatures have moved into the region and are likely to stick around through the weekend and early next week. And that's going to keep stress low for areas that have less frequent or intense rains. In the Midwest, a couple systems are moving through this week and next. With it, showers and frequencies going to be reinforcing cooler air into the region. Now, it's a combination that should be fairly good for developing corn and soybeans, but will make it more difficult when it comes to getting the wheat harvested. Brazil has a front is forecast to move through Friday, Saturday with widespread showers and another forecast for Sunday through Tuesday. As Argentina, overall conditions for vegetative winter wheat are considered favorable. This is the American Ag Network.
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4: And money.
0: July corn's 4.25 higher, 418. December 446 and a half up 4. July beans 1132 and 3/4 up 2 3/4. November 1150 and 3/4 up 4 1/4. The live cattle June 255.40 up 10. August at 248.57 down 62. August feeders 365.37 down 150. September 363.45 down 182. July lean hogs, 94.60, down 20. 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Community
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This is the Cottonmouth, a negatory on the cost of this machine there, Red Rider. You might say I went right up to the factory and picked it up. It's cheaper that way.

0: soybeans and corn are higher. Cattle and hogs are mixed. I'm Kellen Havikin with a Brownfield Commodity Market Update. 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Stein has yield. Soybeans are higher on fund and technical buying. July soybeans are up 4 at 11.34. August is up 4.25 at 11.38 and 3/4. Corn is higher on fund and technical buying. Ethanol production was down slightly. Stocks unchanged. July corn 4.75 higher at 4.18.5. September's up 5 at 4.27.5. Live and feeder cattle are mixed, waiting for this week's cattle on feed report. August live cattle are down 67 at 248.52. August feeder cattle are down 107 at 365.80. Hogs are mixed on spread trade. There are ongoing concerns about demand. July lean hogs are down 5 at 94.75. I'm Kellen Havikin for Brownfield.
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2: Bright sunshine today with a high of 87. Northwesterly winds 15 to 20 miles per hour. 63 tonight. Sunshine mixed with clouds at times. Tomorrow, high of 80. Seasonal temps Friday and Saturday with highs in the mid-80s. Slight chance for storms Saturday. A peek at the extended shows 80 Sunday, 77 Monday, and 80 on Tuesday. I'm weatherology meteorologist Laura Lockwood on News Channel Nebraska. Right now, 83.
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1: Fox News, I'm Gianna Gelosi. President Trump wrapping up his time at the G7 summit as the world waits for Friday's signing of a peace deal with Iran. Fox's Jonathan Savage reports that there could be leaks of what it might contain.
2: This interim agreement suggests the United States will immediately allow Iran to freely sell oil and offers to eventually lift all sanctions. It'll likely draw criticism as it goes farther than the 2015 nuclear agreement described by President Trump as the worst deal ever. The document also calls for an immediate end to all fighting in Lebanon and lays out that Iran would receive $300 billion in private funds for rebuilding.
1: The Gilgo Beach serial killer has been sentenced to life in prison without parole. Rex Huerman admitted to murdering 8 women, most of whose remains were found along Gilgo Beach on Long Island. The murder spanned 17 years and went unsolved until Huerman's 2023 arrest. 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
8: From the News Channel Nebraska newsroom, I'm Dan Swanson. Although Otto County has sidelined wind and solar energy, and the Planning Commission is meeting Thursday to discuss a moratorium on private power plants using natural gas, nuclear energy appears to retain momentum. Brownville in Nemaha County is a top 4 candidate for a small modular nuclear reactor, and Dakota Schulenberg of the Nebraska Public Power District said other nuclear projects are possible. He said by the year 2050, the United States as a whole wants to put up 10 times more power into the grid than it's doing now. He said, while Nebraska has not made a decision on its nuclear future, small modular is definitely on the table. New nuclear microreactors that could power the city of Omaha are coming online in the United States. And at the other end of the size scale are AP1000 reactors that could generate 1,200 megawatts. The AP1000 reactors do not necessarily rely on water to cool down and have received design certification from the U.S. Nuclear Regulatory Commission. The AP1000 reactors could provide the power demand for cities like San Francisco or Seattle. Some massive AI data centers also consume 1,200 megawatts by themselves. Cooper Nuclear Station, which produces about 835 megawatts of electricity, is currently seeking license renewal for an additional 20 years. The Nebraska City City Council approved a resolution to put a continuation of its economic development plan to a vote in November. The state legislature authorized public funds to invest in local businesses in 1991, and Lisa Walker of the Nebraska City EDC it said the city has invested over $5.7 million from plans previously adopted in 2006 and 2016.
9: These are existing dollars generated when purchases are made right here in Nebraska City, and they're strategically reinvested back into our community. So every time someone shops locally here in Nebraska City, they're helping to support business growth, community amenities, and future opportunities.
8: The plan on November's ballot requires economic success of the program. The Nebraska City Growth Fund will not be funded until sales tax collections exceed $2.2 million. If the city collects $2.6 million in sales tax, up to 12% of the sales tax would be available for the Growth Fund. Jim Kuhn of Nebraska City testified on behalf of the Economic Development Program for filling needs from tap beer to beef steaks.
10: Need some salmon for dinner? Just wait, it's coming. Need daycare? We have that also. I mean, these are all the programs the LBA 40 has done.
8: Former Finance Commissioner Gloria Glover said the program has a track record of success over the past 20 years.
11: It does not increase taxes. It does not increase sales taxes or any kind of taxes. It is just a partitioning of some of the sales tax that comes into the city towards economic development.
8: Former Street Commissioner Vic Johns said the Growth Fund was critical to establishing Mission Field 6 years ago and increasing the city's employment base over the years. He said the LB 840 program allowed Mission Field to renovate the former Duff's nursing home with an elevator and updated fire alarm systems.
12: Without the timely assistance of LB 840, our organization would have been placed in an incredibly precarious situation.
8: Under its original loan agreement, Mission Field was required to employ up to 14 full-time employees. But John said Mission Field employs 39 full-time career positions today.
12: We are profoundly grateful to LB 840 and to the committee for taking a calculated risk on our business plan when we were just beginning. Nebraska City has a long, beautiful history of helping people regardless of their circumstances.
8: Walker said the Growth Fund is an important tool to support the growth and vitality of the local economy. She listed businesses that have benefited, including Whispering Pines, Molly McNeely Dental, Henry Motors, Better Life Chiropractic, Union Orchard, A1 Locksmith, Arbor Psychiatric, Runza, and Cornhusker Beef. 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
13: 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Or visit them just north of the courthouse in Nebraska City. Molly Rennell Saunders, age 67, of Nebraska City's passed away. Celebration of life will be at 10:30 this morning at Calvary Community Church in Nebraska City. In lieu of flowers, please hug your children and grandchildren and tell them why you love them and why they mean to you what they do. And hug your parents and tell them the positive impacts they've had on your life. Goody Mortuary in Nebraska City is in charge of the arrangements for Molly Rennell Saunders. John A. Dutt, age 69, of Nebraska City, passed away Sunday, June 14th, at Nebraska Medical Center in Omaha. Funeral services will be at 11 o'clock Friday morning at St. Mary's Catholic Church in Nebraska City. Interment will follow in the Wayuka Cemetery in Nebraska City. Family will greet friends Thursday night from 5 to 6:30 at Goody Mortuary in Nebraska City, followed by a rosary and prayer service at 6:30. Memorial Fund is being established, and Goody Mortuary is in charge of the arrangements for John A. Dutt. And Will B. Neiman, age 45, of Nebraska City, passed away Wednesday night on June 10th. Funeral service will be held at 2:30 Saturday afternoon at First United Methodist Church in Nebraska City. Burial will follow at Wayuka Cemetery in Nebraska City. Family will greet friends on Friday night from 5 to 7 at Goody Mortuary in Nebraska City. In lieu of flowers, a fund is being established for Will's daughter, Rylin, for her future education and needs in care of Kelsey Neiman. Goody Mortuary in Nebraska City is in charge of the arrangements for Will B. Neiman. For the full funeralist listings and a complete obituary archive, visit newschannelnebraska.com.
14: News Channel Nebraska AccuWeather.
15: Bright sunshine expected this afternoon, with daytime highs approaching 87. Winds out of the northwest, 15 to 20 miles per hour. Mainly clear skies tonight, lows dip down to about 63. Sunshine mixed with clouds at times. Tomorrow, daytime highs approaching 80. Seasonal temps, Friday and Saturday, with highs in the mid-80s. Slight chance of thunderstorms Saturday. I'm weatherology meteorologist Laura Lockwood on News Channel Nebraska. Right now, 85.
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0: soybeans and corn are higher, cattle and hogs are lower. Hello, I'm Kellen Habikin with your commodity market update. Speed wins. That's why Stein is focused on delivering higher yielding genetics faster than the competition, and why Stein released more new Enlist 3 lines than the other company. Stein has yield. Soybeans are higher on fund and technical buying. The USDA reported the sale of soybeans to unknown destinations for current and the upcoming marketing year. And the market continues to monitor crop development weather. July soybeans are 5.5 higher at 11.35.5. August is 6 higher at 11.40.5. Corn is higher on fund and technical buying. Export demand for corn has been solid. Ethanol production was down slightly while stocks unchanged. July corn 5 higher at 4.18.75. September 5.25 higher at 4.27.75. The wheat complex is higher. Contracts have been oversold and due for a bounce. The market likely has the dismal winter wheat crop factored in. July Chicago wheat is 15.25 higher at 6.11.25. In Minneapolis, July is 11 higher at 6.23. And in Kansas City, July is 16.25 higher at 6.50. Live and feeder cattle are mixed, adjusting spreads, looking ahead to tomorrow's cattle on feed report, waiting for direct trade to develop, and box beef is mixed at midday. August live cattle are down 40 at 248.80. October is 47 lower at 241.52. August feeder cattle are 57 lower at 366.30. September is 80 lower at 364.47. Hogs are mixed on spread trade. There are ongoing concerns about demand. Butcher hogs are steady and lower at midday. National direct business is sharply higher. July lean hogs are 37 lower at 94.42, and August is 130 higher at 96.35. Follow Brownfield on Twitter at Brownfield. I'm Kellen Havikin for Brownfield.
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2: Bright sunshine expected this afternoon, with daytime highs approaching 86. Northwesterly winds 15 to 20 miles per hour. Mainly clear skies tonight, 63. Sunshine mixed with clouds at times tomorrow, daytime highs approaching 80. Sunshine mixed with clouds at times Friday, with daytime highs approaching 83. 84, slight chance of thunderstorms Saturday. I'm weatherology meteorologist Laura Lockwood on News Channel Nebraska. Currently, it's 85 degrees.
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2: Fox News, I'm Therese Crowley. President Trump wrapping up at the G7 in France on why the Iran peace deal.
3: If we didn't do this deal, we could have dropped more bombs for another 3 weeks, 2 weeks, 4 weeks, 2 years.
2: But you wouldn't have the Strait of Hormuz open. Oil would rise, markets fall, and Iran still have uranium. He has support.
3: They are thrilled that we made a deal, every one of them. There's not one nation that came to us and said, please, sir, keep dropping bombs on them. Please keep dropping bombs. The stupid people say that.
2: But the president says if Iran doesn't sign or tries to keep the uranium, we'll hit him again. Says he might stick around for the signing in Switzerland. Luigi Mangione plans to mount a psych defense in the murder of United Healthcare CEO Brian Thompson. And Tropical Storm Arthur, the first named storm of the season, bearing down on the Gulf Coast. 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
9: News Channel, Nebraska AccuWeather.
10: Bright sunshine expected this afternoon, with daytime highs approaching 86. Northwesterly winds 15 to 20 miles per hour. Mainly clear skies tonight, 63. Sunshine mixed with clouds at times tomorrow, daytime highs approaching 80. Sunshine mixed with clouds at times Friday, with daytime highs approaching 83. 84, slight chance of thunderstorms Saturday. I'm weatherology meteorologist Laura Lockwood on News Channel Nebraska. Currently, it's 85 degrees.
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0: Corn and soybeans are higher, cattle and hogs are mixed. I'm Kellen Havikin with a commodity market update. Farming is in your DNA, it's in Stein's as well. Stein offers seed genetics developed by farmers for farmers. Stein has yield. Corn and soybeans are higher on fund and technical buying, and the market continues to monitor crop development weather. July soybeans are three higher at 11.33. August is 3.25 higher at 11.37¾. July corn is 6.25 higher at 4.20. September is 6.25 higher at 4.28¾. Live and feeder cattle are mixed, adjusting spreads. Box beef is mixed at midday. August live cattle down 65 at 248.55. September feeder cattle are down 10 at 365.17. Hogs are mixed on spread trade, and butcher hogs are steady to lower at midday. July lean hogs up 12 at 94.92. I'm Kellen Havikin for Brownfield.
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4: Bright sunshine expected this afternoon, with daytime highs approaching 88. Winds out of the northwest, 15 to 20 miles per hour. Mainly clear skies tonight, lows dip down to about 63. Sunshine mixed with clouds at times tomorrow. Chance of rain showers, high temperatures reach up to 80. A mix of clouds and sun Friday, with daytime highs approaching 83. 84, chance for storms Saturday. I'm weatherology meteorologist Laura Lockwood on News Channel Nebraska. Currently, it's 86 degrees.
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0: Cattle market's on the retreat. Good afternoon. You're listening to the American Ag Network. I'm Susan Littlefield. We saw a crazy rally yesterday. Live cattle contracts are trading more subdued today, longing to see increased fundamental support after each of a bold run higher of yesterday. Now, looking at asking prices are noted in Texas at 260 to 262. No trade is developed yet at this point. Box beef prices are mixed. Choice down 347 and selects are up 57 cents. As a feeder cattle complex also trading on the lower today, seeming unwilling to advance the market as aggressively as it did yesterday. And the lean hog complex is higher as traders are willing to advance the contracts mildly following the setback earlier this week. Unfortunately, the market won't likely see much more of a price advancement later this afternoon in its mixed market trade. As we look at the pork cutout values, down 52 cents. We'll be back to take a look at numbers in a moment on the American Ag Network. Time again for the Nebraska Corn Minute. I'm Susan Littlefield. From the ways corn is being used to how our local farms provide this versatile crop, corn production within the state of Nebraska is driven by innovation. Nebraska corn farmers are doing more with less. That means less water and soil resources are used to produce higher corn yields that can be used for feed and fuel for the world. And research has proven that almost anything that is made from oil can be made from corn. In lieu of petroleum, thousands of corn products are becoming more environmentally friendly products. That includes paint, paper products, glue, toothpaste, cleaners, fireworks, chemicals, and laundry dryer sheets. And with ethanol becoming increasingly popular, you can add sustainable biofuel to the list of many uses for corn. You can learn more about all the uses for corn and more on the farmer sustainability. Just go to NebraskaCorn.gov. That's a Nebraska Corn Minute. July corn, 420, 6 1/4 higher. December's up 6 at 448.5. July beans, 11.32 3/4, up 2 3/4. November, 11.49.5, up 3. Soybean meal for July, 305.60, up 80. Oil, July, 71.62, down 130. Chicago wheat, July, 611.5, up 15.5. Kansas City, July, 649.75, up 16. As Minneapolis, July, 625, is up 13.25. Live cattle for June, 255.27, that is down 2. August sits 248.40, down 80. August feeders, 366.12, down 75. And September, 364.35, down 92. Lean hogs for July, 94.45, down 35. August, 96.37, up 132. Class 3 milk for June, down a nickel, 15.94. And July, 16.16, down 19. Let's look to the markets. 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
1: Back a few months ago, I was headlining a great big nightclub. And he put me up a couple of days early. I came in a couple of days early, and they put me up at what they call the Star Suite. Now, here I am, headliner in one of the biggest nightclubs in the country, and I wake up at 8 o'clock in the morning in this Star Suite all by myself. Yeah, that's what I said, aw. But I did what I've always done, man, to cheer myself up. I picked up my guitar, I sat down, I wrote me a little song. Now this is how it feels to be alone at the top of the hill and trying to figure out why.

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6: News. I'm John Saucier. The U.S. and Iran have agreed to extend a ceasefire for 60 days as negotiators discuss other issues, including Iran's nuclear program. At the G7 summit in France, President Trump threatening to resume strikes if these talks don't go well.
7: It's a memorandum of understanding. If it doesn't get done in 60 days, that's all right. We go back to bombing. You know, I don't want to do that because it's so good. But we might have to.
6: This deal set to be signed Friday. Iran is demanding any peace deal also apply to Hezbollah in Lebanon, although Israel is defending its right to act against Iran and Hezbollah. The Vice President J.D. Vance speaking in Bethpage, New York about the Trump administration's efforts to crack down on fraud.
8: When you pay your taxes, it ought to go to the services and the national security needs that it's meant to go towards. It shouldn't go to fraudsters. It shouldn't go to fraudsters who take advantage of your tax dollars.
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14: News Channel, Nebraska AccuWeather.
15: Bright sunshine expected this afternoon, with daytime highs approaching 88. Winds out of the northwest, 15 to 20 miles per hour. Mainly clear skies tonight, lows dip down to about 63. Sunshine mixed with clouds at times tomorrow. Chance of rain showers, high temperatures reach up to 80. A mix of clouds and sun Friday, with daytime highs approaching 83. 84, chance for storms Saturday. I'm weatherology meteorologist Laura Lockwood on News Channel Nebraska. Currently, it's 86 degrees.
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1: I was out on the West Coast trying to make a buck, and things didn't work out. I was down on my luck. Got tired of roaming and bumming around, so I started thumbing back east toward my hometown. Made a lot of miles the first 2 days, and I figured I'd be home in a week if my luck held out this way. But the third night, I got stranded way out of town. At a cold, lonely crossroads, rain was pouring down. I was hungry and freezing, done caught a chill, when the lights of a big semi topped the hill. Lord, I sure was glad to hear them air brakes come on. And I climbed in that cab where I knew it'd be warm. At the wheel sat a big man. He weighed about 210. He stuck out his hand and said with a grin, "Big Joe's the name." I told him mine. And he said, "The name of my rig is Phantom 309. Well, I asked him why he called his rig such a name. He said, "Son, this old Mac can put them all to shame. There ain't a driver or a rig running any line that's seen nothing but taillights from Phantom 309. Well, we rode and talked the better part of the night, when the lights of a truck stop came in sight. He said, "I'm sorry, son, this is as far as you go, 'cause I gotta make a turn just on up the road." Well, he tossed me a dime as he pulled her in low and said, "Have yourself a hot cup on old Big Joe." When Joe and his rig roared out in the night, in nothing flat, he was clean out of sight. Well, I went inside and ordered me a cup, told the waiter Big Joe was setting me up. Oh, you could have heard a pin drop. It got deathly quiet, and the waiter's face turned kind of white. "Well, did I say something wrong?" I said with a halfway grin. He said, "No, this happens every now and then. Every driver in here knows Big Joe. But son, let me tell you what happened about 10 years ago. At the crossroads tonight where you flagged him down, there was a busload of kids coming from town. And they were right in the middle when Big Joe topped the hill. It could have been slaughter, but he turned his wheels. Well, Joe lost control, went into a skid, and gave his life to save that bunch of kids. And there at that crossroads,

Crossroads was the end of a line for Big Joe and Phantom 309. But every now and then, some hiker will come by, and like you, Big Joe will give him a ride. Here, have another cup and forget about the dime. Keep it as a souvenir from Big Joe and Phantom 309.

0: Soybeans and corn were higher. Cattle and hogs were mixed. Hello, I'm Kellen Habick in with your Brownfield Commodity Market update. When it comes to short-stature corn, it all started with Stein. For decades, they've been focused on unique hybrids that deliver top yields. Stein invented short-stature corn, then perfected it. Stein has yield. Soybeans were higher on fund and technical buying. The USDA reported a sale of soybeans to unknown destinations for the current and upcoming marketing year. And the market continues to monitor crop development weather. July soybeans were 2 cents higher at 11.32. August was 2 1/4 higher at 11.36 3/4. Corn was higher on fund and technical buying. Export demand's been solid, and ethanol production was down slightly with stocks unchanged. The market continues to monitor crop development weather. July corn was 7 1/4 higher at 4.21. September was 7 higher at 4.29 1/2. The wheat complex was higher. Contracts have been oversold and due for a bounce. The market likely has the dismal winter wheat crop factored in. Chicago July wheat, 16 3/4 higher at 6.12 3/4. In Minneapolis, July was 12 higher at 6.25. And in Kansas City, July was 18 3/4 higher at 5.52 1/2. Live and feeder cattle were mixed, adjusting spreads, looking ahead to tomorrow's cattle on feed report and waiting for direct trade to develop. Box beef, August live cattle were 35 lower at 248.85. October was 15 lower at 241.85. August feeder cattle 55 higher at 367.42. September was 37 higher at 365.65. Hogs were mixed on spread trade, but there are ongoing concerns about demand. July lean hogs 15 lower at 94.65. August was 145 higher at 96.50. 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I'm Kellen Havikin for Brownfield.
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7: Bright sunshine expected this afternoon, with daytime highs approaching 88. Winds out of the northwest, 15 to 20 miles per hour. Mainly clear skies tonight, lows dip down to about 63. Sunshine mixed with clouds at times tomorrow. Chance of rain showers, high temperatures reach up to 80. A mix of clouds and sun Friday, with daytime highs approaching 83. 84, chance for storms Saturday. I'm weatherology meteorologist Laura Lockwood on News Channel Nebraska. Right now, it's 87 degrees.
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0: Thank you. 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This guitar that I'm holding now once belonged to the great, great Toy Caldwell of the Marshall Tucker Band, who, along with his brother Tommy...
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5: Fox News, I'm Tom Graham. The Federal Reserve announcing it will keep its key interest rates unchanged.
6: The committee decided to maintain the target range for the Fed funds rate at 3.5% to 3.75% in support of the Fed's dual mandate.
5: Kevin Warsh giving his first press conference on interest rates since becoming Fed chair. President Trump says Iran must adhere to the so-called Memorandum of Understanding.
7: They have to behave themselves. If they're not behaving, they get hit again. You know, they'll be hit again because we can do it very easily.
5: A signing ceremony expected Friday. The ceasefire deal would require Iran to allow toll-free passage of ships in the Strait of Hormuz. Speaking to reporters, U.S. officials read portions of the agreement and defended provisions that would allow Iranian crude oil exports to resume immediately. 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
13: From the News Channel Nebraska newsroom, I'm Dan Swanson. Megan Brown, 41, of Tecumseh, is charged with possession June 10th. A Johnson County Sheriff's Office affidavit says deputies led a probation search at a Grant Street residence and found methamphetamine residue. Zachary Brayman, 19, of Falls City, is charged with terroristic threats on June 7th. A Falls City police affidavit says a Falls City woman told officers she'd been threatened on social media by her daughter's ex-boyfriend. She said her daughter also received threats. Jeffrey Ferris, 62, of Salem, is charged with terroristic threats and use of a firearm to commit a felony May 23rd. An affidavit for a warrantless arrest. It says a conservation officer was contacted about an incident at Verdon State Lake Recreation Area. A woman said she was tapped in the face by an automatic handgun while her child was present. Ferris denied pointing the firearm at anyone. A bond of $250,000 was set in county court. Upace, a support services company formerly known as Region 5 Services, is planning to relocate to the former Dollar General location on South 11th Street. Director Matt Kasich told county commissioners there are advantages to moving to a higher traffic area from the industrial area on 8th Corso, where Region 5 established a training center in 1982. Kasich commended Otoe County for its support and expects to hold an open house at the new location. The state legislature established six regions in 1973, with Region 5 covering 16 counties of southeast Nebraska. The river stage is at 9.6 feet. From the News Channel Nebraska Newsroom, I'm Dan Swanson.
14: News Channel Nebraska AccuWeather.
15: Bright sunshine expected this afternoon, with daytime highs approaching 88. Winds out of the northwest, 15 to 20 miles per hour. Mainly clear skies tonight, lows dip down to about 63. Sunshine mixed with clouds at times tomorrow. Chance of rain showers, high temperatures reach up to 80. A mix of clouds and sun Friday, with daytime highs approaching 83. 84, chance for storms Saturday. I'm weatherology meteorologist Laura Lockwood on News Channel Nebraska. Right now, it's 87 degrees.
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0: 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The Yarn Crafters Club meets on the first Wednesday of each month at the Morton James Public Library in Nebraska City. 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

0: Corn and soybeans were higher, and cattle and hogs were mixed. I'm Kellen Habikin with your Brownfield Commodity Market Update. You were made for farming, so was Stein. Each year, farmers look to make the most out of every opportunity and define success on their own terms. Stein Seed Company is right there with them. Stein has yield. Soybeans were higher on fund and technical buying. The USDA reported a sale of soybeans to unknown destinations for the current and upcoming marketing year. And the market continues to monitor crop development weather. July soybeans were 2 cents higher at 11.32. August was 2 1/4 higher at 11.36 3/4. Corn was higher on fund and technical buying. Export demand's been solid, and ethanol production was down slightly with stocks unchanged. The market continues to monitor crop development weather. July corn was 7 1/4 higher at 4.21. September was 7 higher at 4.29 1/2. The wheat complex was higher. Contracts have been oversold and due for a bounce. The market likely has the dismal winter wheat crop factored in. Chicago July wheat, 16 3/4 higher at 6.12 3/4. In Minneapolis, July was 12 higher at 6.25. And in Kansas City, July was 18 3/4 higher at 5.52 1/2. Live and feeder cattle were mixed, adjusting spreads, looking ahead to tomorrow's cattle on feed report and waiting for direct trade to develop. Box beef, August live cattle were 35 lower at 248.85. October was 15 lower at 241.85. August feeder cattle 55 higher at 367.42. September was 37 higher at 365.65. Hogs were mixed on spread trade, but there are ongoing concerns about demand. July lean hogs 15 lower at 94.65. August was 145 higher at 96.50. Brownfield's Brent Barnett will have a look at cash livestock coming up next. I'm Kellen Havikin for Brownfield.
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7: Direct cash cattle trade activity remains sluggish. A few asking prices have been reported in Texas at 260 and 262. The rest of the trade remains quiet, with bids very elusive. Box beef was mixed at the close, with choice down 508 at 394.50, select up 41 cents at 377.26. The choice select spread was 1724. Estimated cattle slaughter was 109,000 head, up 4,000 on the week and down nearly 4,500 on the year. Cash hogs were mixed on Wednesday. Barrels and gilts at the National Daily Direct were up 18 cents at the close, with a base range of 86 to 98. The weighted average was 97.75. Pork values were lower at the close, down 80 cents at 94.77. Estimated hog slaughter was 476,000 head. I'm Brent Barnett with Brownfield Ag News.
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11: News Channel Nebraska AccuWeather.
12: Bright sunshine expected this afternoon, with daytime highs approaching 88. Winds out of the northwest, 15 to 20 miles per hour. Mainly clear skies tonight, lows dip down to about 63. Sunshine mixed with clouds at times tomorrow. Chance of rain showers, high temperatures reach up to 80. A mix of clouds and sun Friday, with daytime highs approaching 83. 84, chance for storms Saturday. I'm weatherology meteorologist Laura Lockwood on News Channel Nebraska. Right now, it's 86 degrees.
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2: News. I'm John Saucier. So many details of a peace deal between the United States and Iran are under wraps. This deal would reportedly make available more than $300 billion to help Iran rebuild from the war. At the G7 summit in France, President Trump now claims that money was Iran's to begin with, and it comes with conditions.
3: They have to behave themselves. If they're not behaving, they get hit again. You know, they'll be hit again because we can do it very easily.
2: Vice President J.D. Vance appeared to claim this week the money would come from other Gulf nations. The Federal Reserve announcing today, after it wrapped up its two-day meeting, it would be keeping interest rates unchanged, Federal Reserve Chairman Kevin Warsh.
4: Economic activity is expanding at a solid pace, despite elevated uncertainty that owes in part to the conflict in the Middle East.
2: 9 of the 19 Federal Reserve policymakers, though, suggest they do expect to raise interest rates later this year. America is listening to Fox News.
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8: Lows dip down to about 63 tonight under mainly clear skies. Winds out of the northwest, 8 to 15 miles per hour. Sunshine mixed with clouds at times. Tomorrow, chance for showers. Daytime highs approaching 80. Lows dip down to about 59. Tomorrow night, clear skies. Partly cloudy Friday with daytime highs approaching 83. 84, chance of thunderstorms Saturday. I'm weatherology meteorologist Laura Lockwood on News Channel Nebraska. Currently, it's 86 degrees.
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0: everyone. I'm Mark Dorenkamp with Brownfield Ag News Headlines. The USDA is rolling out a pilot program designed to modernize acreage reporting and improve its efficiency for ag producers. Undersecretary Richard Fordyce says counties in 11 states are using the technology to report data ahead of the July 15th deadline.
1: It'll be an interactive map.
0: Fordyce expects the program to be fully implemented by next summer. More news next on Brownfield.
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0: Iowa's top ag official says the state has successfully eradicated pseudorabies. Secretary Mike Nagy with the Department of Agriculture and Land Stewardship tells Brownfield there was a strong coordinated response to the late April detection of the virus at a small commercial swine facility.
8: We did the final round of testing that was required by the pseudorabies response protocol that USDA has, and we confirmed what we believed was going to be true, is that there were no positives in that additional surveillance circle. So as of Friday afternoon, we have released all quarantines.
0: U.S. ethanol production dipped slightly last week. The U.S. Energy Information Administration says production fell half a percentage point to 1.1 million barrels per day. The four-week average ethanol production rate decreased 0.2%, equivalent to an annualized rate of 16.94 billion gallons. And the USDA has announced more details on its reorganization plan. The Foreign Agricultural Service will establish an operational support hub in Kansas City, Missouri. I'm Mark Dorenkamp with Brownfield Ag News Headlines.
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15: Lows dip down to about 63 tonight under mainly clear skies. Winds out of the northwest, 8 to 15 miles per hour. Sunshine mixed with clouds at times. Tomorrow, chance for showers. Daytime highs approaching 80. Lows dip down to about 59. Tomorrow night, clear skies. Partly cloudy Friday with daytime highs approaching 83. 84, chance of thunderstorms Saturday. I'm weatherology meteorologist Laura Lockwood on News Channel Nebraska. Currently, it's 86 degrees.
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The devil went down to Georgia. He was looking for a soul to steal. 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When he came across this young man sawing on a fiddle and playing it hot, and the devil jumped up on a hickory stump and said, "Boy, let me tell you what. I guess you didn't know it, but I'm a fiddle player too. 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

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Johnny said, "Devil, just come on back if you ever want to try again. 'Cause I told you once, you son of a gun.

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2: Me and Earl was hauling chickens on the flatbed out of Wiggins, and we'd spent all night on the uphill side of 37 miles of hill called Wolf Creek Pass, which is up on the Great Divide. And we was sitting there sucking toothpicks and drinking knee highs and onion soup mix, and I says, Earl, let's mail a card to Mother and then send them chickens on down to the

put down his bottle, mash his foot down on the throttle, and then a couple of boobs with 1,000 cubes in the 1948 Peterbilt screamed alive. We woke up the chickens. We roared up off of that shoulder, spraying pine cones, rocks, and boulders, and put 400 head of them Rhode Island Reds and a couple of burnt-out roosters on the line. Look out below.

Well, we commenced truckin', and them hens commenced a cluckin'. And Earl took out a match and scratched his pants and lit up the unused half of a dollar cigar and took a puff. Says, "My, ain't this pretty up here?" I says, "Earl, this hill can spill us. You better slow down, you gon' kill us. Just make one mistake and it's the pearly gates for them 85 crates of USDA-approved cluckers. You wanna hit second?"

grabbed on the shifter and he stabbed her into fifth gear. And then the chromium-plated, fully illuminated, genuine accessory shift knob come right off in his hand. I says, you want to screw that thing back on, Earl? He was trying to thread it on there when the fire fell off of his cigar and dropped on down, sort of rolled around, and then lit in the cuff of Earl's pants and burned a hole in his sock. Yeah, sort of set him right on fire.

fried. His hand was froze to the wheel like a tongue to a sled in the middle of a blizzard. I says, Earl, I'm not the type to complain, but the time has come for me to explain that if you don't apply some brake real soon, they're going to have to pick us up with a stick and a spoon. Well, Earl reared back, cocked his leg, stepped down as hard as he could on the brake, and the pedal went clear of the floor, and his feet right there on the floor. And it says it's sort of like stepping on a plum. Well, from there on down, it just wasn't real pretty. It was Hairpin County and Switchback City. One of them looked like a can full of worms. Another one looked like malaria germs. Right in the middle of the whole damn show was a real nice tunnel, now wouldn't you know. The sign says clearance to the 12-foot line, but the chickens was stacked to 13-9. Well, we shot that tunnel in 110 like gas through a funnel and eggs through a hen. We took that top row of chickens off slicker and scum off a Louisiana swamp. Went down and round and round and down, we run out of ground at the edge of town, bashed into the side of the feed store, downtown Pagosa Springs.

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3: Fox News, I'm Tom Graham. President Trump detailing parts of the so-called Memorandum of Understanding with Iran. It would give Tehran waivers to sell oil and make $300 billion available to help rebuild from the war.
4: President Trump says the U.S. will not be putting up that money.
5: There'll be 15 to 20 years to rebuild what they have right now.
4: The agreement also requires Iran to allow toll-free passage through the Strait of Hormuz.
3: Fox's Jared Halpern there, a convicted New York serial killer, learning his fate today.
6: Decades after killing multiple women on New York's Long Island, 62-year-old Rex Huerman was sentenced to life in prison without parole for his crimes. He admitted to killing eight women, the remains of most of them found between 1993 and 2011. The killings went unsolved until DNA matched from a pizza crust Huerman discarded in a Manhattan trash can led to his arrest in 2023.
3: Fox's Tanya J. Powers, America's listening to Fox News.
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10: From the News Channel Nebraska Newsroom, I'm Dan Swanson. To complicate Auburn's storm recovery efforts, a fire was reported this morning at a debris collection center during a wind advisory. Auburn sustained widespread damage to trees on May 18th when three tornadoes were reported in the vicinity. Cleanup has been ongoing, including the arrival of professional tree grinding equipment on Monday. Shredded wood has been hauled to a site west of town. An advisory warned of 25-mile-per-hour winds today with gusts up to 40 miles per hour in Nemahawk County. Mayor Chris Erickson said the storm recovery is progressing, but a fire during a time of a wind advisory was not expected. He said emergency management informed him that a loader on the scene is attempting to spread out the shredded wood so it can be extinguished. Cassgram reports on the appointment of Brian Clark to fill a seat on the Plattsmouth City Council. Clark, the only candidate in the upcoming general election, was sworn in Monday for Ward 3. He served on the council from February of 2020 to October of 2025, but had to resign when he moved to a different ward. His vacancy was filled by the appointment of Sam Hardy. The current vacancy was created when Councilman Stockton Graham resigned after announcing he was moving to Wayne. Clark was the only candidate to file for the Ward 3 position in the 2026 election. Cass Graham also reports a citation for a stop sign violation was issued after a pedestrian accident in downtown Plattsmouth Sunday. A 53-year-old man was injured and was taken by rescue squad to a medical center in Bellevue. Video footage taken by cameras on the courthouse show that a Chevy Colorado, driven by a 68-year-old man, was involved. The driver was cited. For the third month in a row, Nebraska's monthly tax receipts came in below economic projections, which could spell trouble for state lawmakers when they convene for the 2027 legislative session. The State Department of Revenue's report on May's tax receipts showed a net loss of 7.8% compared to what Nebraska's Economic Forecasting Advisory Board had predicted. The difference equates to about $43 million less in revenue. Lawmakers spent the 2026 session working to fill a fluctuating shortfall that hit its peak at roughly $646 million short. They succeeded through a collection of spending cuts that many lawmakers agreed were painful, but left the state with a projected surplus of about $6 million. Turning to sports, the First National Auburn Legion baseball team picked up a 7-2 win at Syracuse on Tuesday night. Auburn held a 2-0 lead after two frames, but Syracuse knotted things up in the bottom of the fifth. The visitors then put five runs across in the sixth for the final 7-2 score. The win bumps Auburn up to a 6-2 season, while Syracuse falls to an impressive 11-4. Auburn outhit Syracuse 6-4, and they had two fewer errors. Mason Schultz threw 2.1 innings of relief in getting the win. Schultz whiffed four and didn't allow a hit. Christian Gage lasted 4.2 innings, allowing the two runs on two hits with five strikeouts and six walks issued. For Syracuse, the loss went against Elliot Hardin, who gave up all seven runs, but just two earned in 5.2 innings of action. At the dish, Auburn was balanced, with Gage going 2-for-4 with an RBI, Weston and Thor driving in a pair, Schultz finishing with a run and a ribby. Clayton Brown ended up one half with a run scored. Syracuse saw Avery Liesemeyer and Brock Bickford each knock in a run. Bickford also stole two bases. The next Legion baseball broadcast will be Friday, June 19th, as Syracuse welcomes Tecumseh Johnson to town for an 8 p.m. contest on B103. The river stage is at 9.6 feet. From the News Channel, Nebraska Newsroom, I'm Dan Swanson.
0: 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Or visit them just north of the courthouse in Nebraska City. Molly Rennell Saunders, age 67, of Nebraska City's passed away. Celebration of life will be at 10:30 this morning at Calvary Community Church in Nebraska City. In lieu of flowers, please hug your children and grandchildren and tell them why you love them and why they mean to you what they do. And hug your parents and tell them the positive impacts they've had on your life. Goody Mortuary in Nebraska City is in charge of the arrangements for Molly Rennell Saunders. John A. Dutt, age 69, of Nebraska City, passed away Sunday, June 14th, at Nebraska Medical Center in Omaha. Funeral services will be at 11 o'clock Friday morning at St. Mary's Catholic Church in Nebraska City. Interment will follow in the Wayuka Cemetery in Nebraska City. Family will greet friends Thursday night from 5 to 6:30 at Goody Mortuary in Nebraska City, followed by a rosary and prayer service at 6:30. Memorial Fund is being established, and Goody Mortuary is in charge of the arrangements for John A. Dutt. And Will B. Neiman, age 45, of Nebraska City, passed away Wednesday night on June 10th. Funeral service will be held at 2:30 Saturday afternoon at First United Methodist Church in Nebraska City. Burial will follow at Wayuka Cemetery in Nebraska City. Family will greet friends on Friday night from 5 to 7 at Goody Mortuary in Nebraska City. In lieu of flowers, a fund is being established for Will's daughter, Rylin, for her future education and needs in care of Kelsey Neiman. Goody Mortuary in Nebraska City is in charge of the arrangements for Will B. Neiman. For the full funeralist listings and a complete obituary archive, visit newschannelnebraska.com.
11: News Channel Nebraska AccuWeather.
12: Lows dip down to about 63 tonight under mainly clear skies. Winds out of the northwest, 8 to 15 miles per hour. Sunshine mixed with clouds at times. Tomorrow, chance for showers. Daytime highs approaching 80. Lows dip down to about 59. Tomorrow night, clear skies. Partly cloudy Friday, with daytime highs approaching 83. 84, chance of thunderstorms Saturday. I'm weatherology meteorologist Laura Lockwood on News Channel Nebraska. Right now, 85.
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You know the heart of country music still beats in Luke the Drifter. You can tell it when he sang I Saw the Light. Old Marty, Hank and Lefty, why I can feel them right here with me.

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3: AccuWeather. Lows dip down to about 63 tonight under mainly clear skies. Winds out of the northwest, 8 to 15 miles per hour. Sunshine mixed with clouds at times. Tomorrow, chance for showers. Daytime highs approaching 80. Lows dip down to about 59. Tomorrow night, clear skies. Partly cloudy Friday with daytime highs approaching 83. 84, chance of thunderstorms Saturday. I'm weatherology meteorologist Laura Lockwood on News Channel Nebraska. Right now, 85.
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1: This is a Fox News alert. I'm John Zossier. White House officials told Fox that President Trump has now signed a memorandum of understanding with Iran as U.S. and Iran agreeing to extend a ceasefire for 60 days. Negotiators continue to discuss other issues, including Iran's ballistic missile program.
2: If other countries have them, it's a little bit unfair for them not to have some. A ballistic missile is not the same thing as what we're talking about when we talk nuclear.
1: The Federal Reserve keeping interest rates steady today as expected. There were some notable changes. The bank released a shorter statement to explain its decision. The new Fed chair, Kevin Warsh, telling reporters he wants to overhaul communications, including the summary of economic projections.
3: I have encouraged my colleagues to continue to do so. I, however, have refrained from offering any projections of my own consistent with my long-held views.
1: This was Warsh's first Fed meeting as chair. America's listening to Fox News.
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14: 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Gates to the stadium will open at 6 p.m. and the championship rounds will start at 7 p.m. There will be a special announcement following the end of the 7-on-7 tournament. Former Nebraska bowler Jillian Martin claimed the U.S. Women's Open title in Indianapolis yesterday. She won four straight on Tuesday, allowing her to climb the ladder to the title. Martin averaged 206.87 over 60 games. This was Martin's fourth Professional Women's Bowling Association Tour title and her second major title. In Dallas today, England and Croatia played their first match of the World Cup in one of the highest anticipated matches of group play. Englishman Harry Kane scored two goals for his squad, including one in the 42nd minute of action. And up in Omaha at the College World Series, North Carolina punched their ticket to the Men's College World Series Finals after beating West Virginia 12-7. Right now, Georgia and Oklahoma are beginning play. If OU wins, they move on to take on UNC in the finals. And if Georgia wins, the two will play one more time with a trip to the finals on the line. 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
3: Warren, the shot clock, in the paint, shot on the way, no good. Rebound, Nebraska. Huskers have it, 9 seconds left to go. What a crush of timelines. Price to Prager. Lay it up. Yes! It's back!
4: 2.2!
6: Well, Eckley is inside his own 15. Barney at the Husker 30. Snap back to Eckley.

0: There's Laney. Here come Huskers. We can attack Manaya Obeche. She's putting on a clinic. It's Manaya Obeche Friday night at the Devaney, 23-14.
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2: Ah, yes, you heard the man with the voice, Kyle Crooks. And who's that? Camden Cohn joins me for 2 hours today. We got Maddie Mills. We got CSD, Christopher Sullivan Diaz. You're going to hear a lot of voices tonight. We're going to play a game, I've been told, in the second hour. I don't necessarily know what that game's going to be.
3: Surprise.
2: What it's about, the ground rules. But it's always better to be surprised than, it makes it a little bit more fresh. So that's what we're going to do in hour two. A lot to talk about tonight. We'll take you up to 8 o'clock here on Sports Nightly. We appreciate wherever you may be listening on our Husker Radio Network stations, watching on YouTube, listening on the Huskers app. Camden Cohn, good to see you, my friend. How you been?
4: Good. How are you doing?
2: I'm doing fantastic. Another beautiful day. It's about what I like this time of year. But that's Nebraska, right? That's the old cliche. High 70s, low 80s. Feels like we're sitting in a good spot right now, weather-wise, which is comfortable because I know it's going to turn. I, of course, born and raised in New Jersey. June was the best weather month of the year. Coming from Florida, June was a miserable weather month because it was so hot. Now here at Nebraska, June it feels sort of like what New Jersey is in June. It's a beautiful weather month.
4: Usually it's a lot hotter. I saw a tweet today from Rob Anderson about the College World Series temperatures, right? So it was 80 degrees for first pitch today on the first game. And that snapped the streak of 8 straight men's College World Series games that were in the 60s or 70s. And it's the coldest men's College World Series they've had at the Chuck in Omaha. And it's not very close. His average temp this year has been 75.7. And last year it was 9 degrees higher, 84.8. So, like you said, a little bit cooler than usual, and the people at the College World Series definitely have been benefiting from that.
2: Yeah, you know what's interesting, too, is this time of year in Nebraska, you get some pretty vicious weather. And we saw last week, we had a hailstorm at 4 in the morning. But nothing, I don't think, they've had maybe one delay in the World Series.
4: Yeah, I think one delay to a game. Like, it wasn't actually a game in progress. It was, hey, let's delay it an hour so that we avoid the storms and then just play. So, yeah, I think storm-wise, it's been good for him, too.
2: Yeah, it's been a really good World Series just in terms of turnout, obviously. But we're trending towards a championship finals, as they call it. At some point, the turn of phrase used to be championship series. Now it's championship finals. They're doing that with the Women's College World Series and the Men's College World Series. But Georgia and Oklahoma are just underway now. Georgia has to win twice. Oklahoma just has to win once. As North Carolina's already punched their ticket into the championship finals, beating West Virginia earlier today. West Virginia had a little bit of a run late. They were down big and came back to make it a 12-7 game. But it's going to be North Carolina they had to sweat in the Supers against USC. And that's a team that you wondered what it would be like for them on this stage, having to sweat in Super Regionals. And Oklahoma is one of those teams that's fascinating because when you get through regionals at Georgia Tech, Georgia Tech was one of the most talented teams in the country. You fly by Kansas in a super regional, two really, really darn good teams. And Oklahoma looks just about unbeatable at this point at the World Series.
4: Yeah, they're pitching, I think, a freshman tonight, aren't they? So they got some younger arms and some guys that have definitely played up at this stage. And, of course, they're the road team against Georgia, who's a very good team in their own right, and the three seed, the highest seed remaining, but it's going to be hard to beat Oklahoma twice, I think, to get into that championship series against Carolina.
2: So SEC is at least guaranteed one team in the championship finals, which we knew going in, right, for the most part. The one side of the bracket was dominated by SEC teams. So Oklahoma and Georgia just underway, and North Carolina will play in the championship finals. Did get some news last night. We talked about it a little bit with Coatney. The momentum continues to build for Husker football and their recruiting in this 2027 class that right now is sitting 17th in the country nationally. There's still some big dominoes that have to fall, a few more blue chip opportunities, including official visits this weekend. You heard from Matthew in the ticker. Battle of the Boneyard, second ever Battle of the Boneyard is this weekend. The Red Sea Rising event with a big announcement at the end of the event, which you all find out on Saturday night. But they're going to have the elite of the elite, 7-on-7 here. Trey Taylor, I believe he's not going to participate. He's on an official visit. but I don't think he's going to play. The tickets are free. You can get tickets at Huskers.com/tickets. They're free. I think they just more want to sort of tally how many people show up. I think 5,500. Last time we had Matt Rule in here about a week ago, 5,500 tickets had already been bought, but they want 10,000, 10,000 plus here. And last year, I remember reading about the event because it was after I was hired, and it was a massive success. And whatever you could do, Camden, to get these elite blue chip, five-star, four-star recruits, not just in the 27 class, but classes beyond, that's a huge victory in itself to get them here.
4: Yeah, it's an opportunity to showcase the facilities and the stadium. A lot of time they get to walk through all that. I mean, I'm sure they're in the Hawks doing some of the games because it's a big tournament, right? It's a 7-on-7 tournament, and the championship
2: Yeah, they play all day in the championships.
4: Just happens to take place that Saturday night.
2: Yeah.
4: So then they want people, obviously, there to watch. And you had a lot of those, some of them commits now that were there last year, partaking in this event, and obviously was a huge success that they wanted to bring it back. And that first 500 fans, it says, receive a free t-shirt courtesy of Adidas. So Adidas is all in on it. And so I think it should be a fun night starting at 7 p.m. like Matt said, Saturday.
2: You can get concessions. Yep. Gates open at 6 o'clock. We'll have a guest on the show tomorrow, most likely, to talk a little bit more in depth on that event. But talking about the commit they had last night, four-star cornerback Jalen Hill, 6'3", has good height and size for a cornerback on the outside. 38th overall player at his position, 29th overall player in his class in the state of Florida. You have some real blue bloods that were after him on the recruiting trail in USC, Notre Dame, Texas A&M, and Oregon. He says in his recruitment video, he credits really Addison Williams and, of course, Matt Rule, but Addison Williams has done an incredible job, and that's a big reason why when there was so much staff shakeup with Coach Rule this offseason, he was pretty adamant early on in one of his media availabilities at the podium that he said the one guy we know is going to be on this staff next year is going to be Addison Williams. And you know what a job he did with the secondary last year. You also have another guy in Bryce Williams at the cornerback position who's a four-star who's committed in this 27 class, all of it surrounded by Trey Taylor, who is the best quarterback in the 2027 class. We know Trey will be playing high school football this fall in Omaha at Millard South. Tay Ellis as well, another one that'll be his teammate on that team. So a really exciting class that continues to be built. You look at the lines of scrimmage and what Jeep Wade's been able to do on the offensive side. They've been able to get commits on the defensive line as well at edge. They've been able to flip some guys, and they feel like their momentum, Camden, is not done quite yet here as we're almost nearing what is going to be a dead period up until September.
4: Yeah, I mean, just keep getting guys on campus, right? I think that's the most important part is once they see the facilities and the things that they have available to them once they're on campus. Again, it's a hard place to leave. Like Jalen Hill's coming from Los Angeles, and he said that obviously it's going to be an adjustment moving to Lincoln, but that he's excited for it. And that, again, he liked Lincoln enough that he was willing to commit, and that Addison Williams, the work that he's been doing on the recruiting trail, I think that's several corners in this class and defensive backs, right, that have somewhat committed to Nebraska this 2027 class.
2: Yeah, he's from St. John Bosco High School, Bellflower, California, is where he's from. And we mentioned some of the schools that were after him, but he's, again, the seventh blue-chip recruit that is verbally committed on this class, somebody who could come in and make an impact right away. And you look at a Danny Odom, who's a five-star, is currently on this roster, is somebody who definitely is going to factor in at one of those cornerback positions this year. So getting continue to build for the future is Matt Rule, and what they're doing in recruiting is has been really, really good. To tie a bow on the Brendan Sorsby of it all, which has dominated the conversation really over the last handful of weeks and is sort of, it's hit its crescendo, at least on the college side. We're going to wait and see how it manifests itself with the supplemental NFL draft. It looks like in GMs and anonymous conversations, it sounds like teams are willing to give up a second round draft pick for Brendan Sorsby, who I think if you play out the season, somebody who of his talent, of his hype, if you go into a season as a second round projection, you're probably going to work yourself into a first round pick, which I think GMs, NFL GMs are projecting that Brendan Sorsby, if he played this year, is going to be a first round guy with his size, his speed, his versatility. We saw it in person at Arrowhead Stadium in Kansas City when he played the Huskers. Of course, he threw that big pick that was the essentially sent the Huskers to 1-0. But he's a legit talent. I don't think you can argue that. Some GMs have said that his arm talent is going to be one of the best in this upcoming draft class. So I would imagine that you, and there's rungs to the supplemental draft, right? There, I think there's three different tiers to the supplemental draft of who gets priority. But if there's a team, whether it's the Jets or the Browns, or even if you go into the next tier, a Pittsburgh Steelers, who you bring him into a functional, just a really good cultured organization like a Pittsburgh Steelers that have, you know, consistent ownership and just not a whole lot of turnover, I think there's certain places in the NFL that he could thrive.
4: Yeah, I'm actually on an ESPN article now that says which teams are his best fits. And they list the Packers as number one just because they're saying as a backup, right? Like he's probably not an NFL starter day one, right? So you're probably working in a room, but like you said, a good culture fit, a good offensive mind like Matt LaFleur. So the Packers is the one, Panthers are the two, Vikings three, your Colts are number four, it says, and then Falcons at five. So those are the five they list that could be good fits. But like you said, obviously, if he wants to play earlier, then the Browns could be an option, some of those other teams too.
2: Yeah, the tiers to the supplemental draft, so tier one, teams with six or fewer wins, then you have tier two, remaining non-playoff teams would get an opportunity to bid a draft pick. And then tier three, you have playoff teams. So some of your best teams are not going to get an opportunity to get a chance at Brendan Sorsby. I would imagine that there's going to be multiple teams that would be willing to part ways with a second round draft pick for him. There's a reason he had a $4 million price tag attached to him with Texas Tech, right? Is because of what we saw, what he did at Cincinnati. And now, and also an interesting part of this too is Cincinnati released a statement today, which I think all of a sudden when it's all said and done, if you're watching on YouTube, it's like one of those scenes when the zombie hears somebody who's still living in the back who's a normal human being and all the zombies turned around. Like all the chaos is now done and everyone's going to turn around and say, "Hey, Cincinnati, yeah, did you happen to know something about this? Because he played a full season under your watch, and he got a pretty big paycheck out of it." He says, Cincinnati says, "We will reiterate what we've said before. All of our student-athletes receive extensive gambling education multiple times throughout the year, and we would never knowingly play an athlete who violated NCAA sports wagering regulations. If we ever became aware of impermissible wagering, we would report to the NCAA and comply with sanctions." Sorsby's agent has come out and essentially said the opposite, that Cincinnati knew everything that was going on.
4: Yeah, and that everything just came out because he left, basically. And that if he was still at Cincinnati, it might not have came out. So, I mean, did they know about it? Did they not? I mean,
2: I think that will become, Camden, a big storyline in the next couple weeks. Is there eventually will be investigations, mm-hmm, I would imagine, into Cincinnati where the NCAA, I know they have no teeth, but if there's something found here, there's going to have to be some punishments, right? You played somebody who effectively, if they knew, then he would be ineligible to play in the NCAA. You're talking vacating wins, mm-hmm, essentially vacating a season, yeah, because your quarterback would have been ineligible if you knew exactly what was going on. So I think it's a fascinating story that I don't think will die quite yet, especially with the supplemental draft and what Sorsby's future is. And I think he'll still have a bright future in the game, no doubt, because he's talented. But now the whole Cincinnati of it all is fascinating. It's fascinating for people around here because you played them to start the season. Yeah. So a lot of things continue to pop out every single day on Twitter. You got a Ross Dellinger or Pete Nakos. There's a new storyline. They did have some meetings today about potential CFP expansion. There were some presentations about a 16-team playoff, the 24-team playoff, which everybody feels like that's the direction that we're heading. Not just the Big Ten, Big 12, ACC seem to be in unison, but if you hear reports from within the SEC, there's some consternation and some fighting between those in the SEC institutions. Coaches want a 24-team playoff. I don't think their commissioner does. But there's a lot of coaches that realize, hey, these are jobs that are hard to get and they're jobs that are hard to keep. So the more teams that you have on the dance floor, the better. So I think you're seeing a lot of arguments that will start to be made within the SEC, which is probably the last domino that needs to fall for this to happen, that eventually we'll probably find our way to 2014 playoff.
4: Yeah, 'cause the SEC feels like they have a really good shot at getting all their teams in right now in the current format. But yeah, like you said, all those coaches that recognize, hey, if I make the college football playoff, I mean, my job security is pretty safe. It means I'm one of the top right now, top 12 teams. Is it 16 or 12?
2: 12.
4: Top 12 right now. But say, I mean, if you get to the top 24, whatever it is, I mean, it's just more job security
2: now
4: to say we were in the playoffs.
2: Like, it's not necessarily going to make a difference for the Kalen DeBoers of the world, for the Kirby Smarts of the world, for the Steve Sarkisians of the world. They have to make the semifinals. They have to make the championship games. But does it make a difference for the coach of Nebraska? Does it make a difference for the coach of, say, I would say Minnesota, but they don't really have, I would imagine, those aspirations. But like an Oregon, Dan Lanning at Oregon. Mm-hmm. Ryan Day, obviously at Ohio State, same conversation, probably have to make the semifinals. But some of those middle of the pack, Big Ten, SEC coaches now.
4: USC maybe?
2: USC, right. Lincoln Riley, John Summerall, who's new at Florida, but also it makes the leash, if you don't make that 2014 playoff fairly early in your tenure, then that noise, that the rumbling of the noise gets a little bit louder if there's 24 teams in the dance and you're a big time SEC school and you don't make it. So be fascinating here over the next really I think the deadline is December to have an idea of what the future is going to look like for the following year college football playoffs. So we'll learn more as we go. 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Jessica Cootey is out this week. She'll be back next week. She's away on assignment, but she had an opportunity in our podcast room right over there. That's brand new. The first ever interview. She had a chance to talk to all the men's basketball newcomers, part of our newcomer series. Trevin Linhart, who he's going to play a big role on this team, a big assist, big time defender, sort of fits that Sam Hoiberg role. And we'll have that conversation with Jess and Trevin. That's next.
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2: 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Well, transfer portal, it's a crazy thing nowadays, but for the Huskers, they feel like they have a good group coming in, specifically with men's basketball. Jessica Cootie had a chance not too long ago to talk with a lot of the newcomers for Fred Hoiberg, including Trevin Linhart, who has an interesting story. He comes from Utah Valley, spent three seasons there, a career record for him in steals for Utah Valley, ranked second in career assists, fits that Sam Hoiberg type role, a little bit bigger and longer than Sam was. But Trevin certainly is going to play a big role here on this basketball team. And here's that conversation that Jess had with Trevin Linhart.
15: So you're a guy who've had a lot of experience, obviously, played a lot of ball. When you enter the portal for your last season of college basketball, take us through the process and why Nebraska was calling your name.
16: Yeah, it's kind of crazy to hear that I am a senior. That is true. It's crazy. A lot of experience. I think the process was kind of just felt like there was an opportunity to go somewhere really, really cool and have a great experience my last year as a senior, and just want to have no regrets. And so I felt like kind of during the process, I just wanted to find a school and a location and a place with kind of like a family culture, somewhere that I can win and help win and just be in a great spot and help me for the future. And so I definitely feel like I found that with Nebraska and very happy with my decision.
15: Not to bury the lead, but you also just got married. So congratulations.
16: Yes, I did.
15: How was that?
16: Thank you. It's amazing. Yeah, it's pretty much just like two weeks ago, got married, went on a honeymoon, and then kind of packed and came out here. So yeah, freshly married, but it's amazing. Yeah, I'm super grateful and lucky to find my person. So yeah, it's great.
15: Millie, right?
16: Yes.
15: How does she feel about being a Husker?
16: She loves it. Yeah, like I said, we haven't even been out here for a week yet, but she's had a lot of fun exploring the city, and it's been great.
15: Okay, so when, again, coming into a new place, you've been at Utah Valley and had a big role there, but how are you coming in approaching, obviously they're looking for you to do a lot of things as a guy that has a lot of experience, but how do you come in approaching maybe getting your role here at Nebraska?
16: Yeah, I mean, I'm excited to get going. It's been, like you said, I got married, so it's been a lot of focus on maybe that. So I'm excited to get back to basketball, and it's been so fun to get to know the guys. So I think the mindset is just to, learn them. Systems are different, and I've learned that already in kind of like some film and the last, month or so of trying to learn a little bit about Nebraska basketball. And so definitely got to learn. So this summer, I'm just trying to be a student, learn from coaches, learn from teammates that have been here. I really just want to give. I don't want to take too much. I want to just give. So give of myself to the teammates, to the program, and I'm excited to do something special this year.
15: Sure, it's something that you have to earn along the way, but the leadership part of it is going to be natural with what your position is and just with your experience. But what is your leadership style? What do you hope to bring in that role?
16: Yeah, I feel like, I mean, there's a little bit of both. I feel like naturally it maybe just comes. I like to be in charge, and I feel like as a point guard, if you want to be a good point guard, you kind of need to be in charge, and I don't think that's like, maybe that sounds bad, but I don't think that's a bad thing. But then also a lot of it comes with you know, learning the system. Like, no one's going to follow me or listen to me if I'm just running around not doing what everyone needs to be doing, not on the same page. So, like you said, it's probably going to take some time. But I'm not too worried about it because I just want to go in here and learn and work hard, and I feel like it kind of just takes care of itself.
15: What early kind of impressions, what do you like about the system and being able to run the system?
16: I've told a few people that are close to me when they ask. I feel like it's a well-run machine, well-oiled machine. Like every part just works smoothly. Not even just basketball-wise, just everything connected to the school, the program, the sports, the town. I don't even know, but it just feels like everything is clicking. And so I think that's really nice.
15: You play multiple guard spots, right?
16: Yeah.
15: What is it about the point guard spot that you really like playing in that role?
16: I just think getting everyone involved. I really find joy in that type of basketball. And I think it's, you know, my whole life I feel like I've just played with really good friends of mine. And in college, like, I've got to know those friends. In high school, like, they were my childhood friends. And so I'm excited now to, like, get to know people and become friends with them. And then as a point guard, it's like I'm just helping my friends play good basketball and have fun and win. And so I think maybe as a point guard, that's what I like about it. Sure, I'm having some success, but I want to see my guys have success and ultimately just win games. So
15: yeah, you broke the program record and in assists, and the stats are there. I was going to ask, has that always been a skill set that has been there for you? Is kind of distributing the basketball?
16: Yeah, I think so. I mean, it's not like I'm trying to force it too much, but I just try to go out and play my game. But that also comes with a lot of preparation, a lot of film, and understanding, you know, the offense, defense, just trying to be at the right place at the right time. But I think a lot of that comes naturally, yeah.
15: Assist to turnover ratio was excellent for you again last year. How much pride do you take in that as well?
16: Yeah, a lot. Definitely to be a good point guard, you got to take care of the ball. And so you got to be able to be trusted in those tough situations too at the end of the games. And got to be able to take care of the ball.
15: Steals, another stat that comes along with your name too. And Coach Hoiberg noted that when he was announcing on your announcement that you get your hands on a lot of balls and deflections and all of that. That's something that they track and take a lot of pride in. What goes into that for you and being good at that? Because it's not always about just getting the steal. It's also about just kind of disrupting the offense. So how have you become good at that?
16: Yeah, I think it might be the same. It's kind of weird, but I think it's kind of similar to the offensive end. Just being, like, understanding where people are and when they're going to be there. And I think kind of defensive scheme is pretty similar from UVU, actually, to here. Just understanding where you're supposed to be, when you're supposed to be there. I feel like you can get your hands on a lot of, you know, passes or just being in the right spot and helping teammates play good team basketball. So, yeah, definitely got to take pride in the defensive end of things.
15: I'm sure you've been told, but your stats crazily mirror Sam Hoiberg's and a lot of the things that he did. You know, you're kind of seeing the assist to turnover, the steals, a lot of that. So it's kind of just, you know, doing the research. It's like a lot of the things that he did, you did. So it was an important role. So what kind of, I guess, how do you approach that, just knowing that that was a role that needed to be filled, you know, being that point guard for Nebraska?
16: Right. I think you always got to have someone like that out there that'll make just winning plays. Mm-hmm. And whenever I hear and, you know, people talk about him, that's what I hear, is just he made winning plays. He did the things that you have to do to win a lot of games, and that's why he did. Great teammate, great person, and also a great leader. So, yeah, definitely got some maybe big shoes to fill in that because he is gone. But also just trying to be myself as well. But, yeah, he did a lot of great things. It would be great if I can kind of follow in his footsteps.
15: So circling back to getting married and kind of a perspective now that you are a husband, what kind of different kind of perspective and motivation does that give you kind of that you are now a husband going into this year?
16: Yeah, it is different. I mean, we dated all last year too. Weren't married, so it is different. It's definitely the next level.
15: Gives you a different motivation,
16: right,
15: though?
16: She definitely is. I mean, I couldn't be luckier. She's so supportive. I know she's always going to be there for me, but yeah, definitely want to go out for her. Not, you know, I come home to her now. And so it's definitely us, and also making this decision. Like, it wasn't just me deciding where I wanted to go, it was us, and we decided Nebraska. And so I'm really happy that we're in this together, and yeah, couldn't be happier.
15: All right. I keep hearing everybody that I'm talking to is golf, golf, golf, golf, golf. You're a golfer too, right?
16: Yeah. It's crazy. You've heard that. Yeah, I am. I love it.
15: So, did you grow up on the golf course, or is it something you picked up?
16: I grew up, my grandma and grandpa played, so I feel like they kind of maybe forced us out there a little bit. Loved it. And then my senior year of high school, I decided to try out for the golf team, and I made it. And then since then, I just feel like every year I love it more and more, and I have tons of friends back home play it. I just think it's a good time to go outside and play. I love it, and so I'm excited. I haven't played out here yet, but I can't wait to get out there and try to learn these courses and play the good ones here, so I'm excited.
15: I think there's like 8 or 9 guys at golf, so there's been a suggestion to have like a Ryder Cup format.
16: That would be fun.
15: But, you know, is it something like it kind of like a fun thing to kind of take your mind off basketball too? Is it something like you can do outside of competing in basketball?
16: Yeah, I think so. I mean, growing up, it was, it's weird. Like, I love being competitive. So even if it's not golf, like cornhole, ping pong, like whatever, like I was playing Connor and ping pong the other night, like it's fun to just be competitive. And golf is similar. Like you can just go out and maybe get your mind off basketball or everything else in life, but you can still be competitive and like really want to beat your friend who you're playing with or, you know, beat whoever you're out there with. So, yeah, we maybe should do something fun with the team and get out there. But, yeah, I enjoy it.
15: You talked about earlier, like, just playing with your friends and the family feel. And I know it's early, but do you feel like this is a team that's going to provide that for you here?
16: Definitely, 100%.
15: And then just kind of this summer, and you've been a part of teams that have won. What's the significance of kind of getting things accomplished here in the next couple of months to do what needs to be done and kind of achieve the goals that you guys want to do come October, November?
16: Yeah. Well, I think I trust and all of us trust heavily in our coaching staff. So whatever they tell us, we're going to do this summer. But I do think the summer is huge, just getting on the same page. Like you don't want to skip a page or skip a step. So a lot of that terminology, and nowadays with a bunch of transfers, maybe you got a terminology might be a little different. So everyone's got to be on the same page there. And so maybe in the summer it can feel kind of slow, but you got to be on the same page and then just get ready, you know, when the time comes to be ready.
15: All right. Going to close this thing out with some fun rapid fire questions here. Who's your biggest mentor in basketball?
16: My dad.
15: What role did he play in it?
16: Every time I've asked to go get shots up, it's always a yes.
15: That's cool. What's your favorite meal? And I'm going to change it up for you. Your favorite meal, either you've cooked for Millie or Millie has cooked for you.
16: She cooks this lemon chicken pasta that is fantastic.
15: Oh, I like it. Favorite ice cream?
16: Oh, geez. She actually just bought some ice cream the other day. It was really good. It was like this honey vanilla ice cream. It was healthy, but it was really good. I loved it.
15: You have a nickname?
16: People just call me Trev.
15: Okay. What's your favorite basketball stat?
16: Assists.
15: Okay. What show would you like to play a cameo in?
16: Oh, well, my favorite show is NCIS. I grew up watching NCIS.
15: I like it. Favorite movie?
16: I'm going to go blank. Pirates of the Caribbean.
15: Okay. Proudest basketball moment so far?
16: I would say not giving up after the hard times.
15: Like it. Best thing about Lincoln?
16: The people.
15: I love it. Well, it was great getting to chat with you. And again, can't wait to see you here on the court for your final season. And good to see you in a Husker uniform,
16: That's
15: I guess.
16: Right. Thank you.
2: Great stuff with Jess and Trev. We can call him Trev. 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No matter how long you've been in Nebraska, you're part of the team, and Blue Cross and Blue Shield of Nebraska is right there with you. We're here to help you stay healthy and strong so you can focus on what matters most, putting in the work and getting better every day. Kyle Crooks, Camden Cone, back on Sports Nightly. Camden, you actually were in the studio when he came in into the podcast studio. He had to wait for another interview to finish up, so you actually talked a little bit one-on-one.
4: Yeah, he was sitting just right behind us, and Chris ended up coming in a few minutes later, but super nice guy. He was telling us that actually, when you look at his bio, right, he left basketball for 2 years to serve a mission for the Church of Jesus Christ of Latter-day Saints, and spent time in Scottsdale during COVID. But anyways, he went to Chile for his service mission, and so during that time, he didn't play any organized basketball. So he was just telling us about his trip to Chile and just kind of all the things he experienced there. And Chris actually had relatives living, I think, in the town that he went to serve at. And so Chris can jump in here and talk about that. But it was interesting.
17: Chris. Yeah, he was in Santiago. And I've got a few family members there as well as some friends that lived in La Puente, which is near the place that he served a mission. I got to say, he's probably the tallest person to ever be in Chile.
2: So he's 6'5"? You think 6'5 is the tallest?
17: Oh, easily. Everybody there is like 5'2".
2: I love it. So that was pretty cool because I remember when I asked about the newcomers, that's the first guy both of you brought up.
4: Yeah.
2: Because you had a chance to talk to Trevin Linhart, who's going to play a massive role with this team, and just touched on it, very similar to what Sam provided in terms of defense, steals, length, deflections is a big thing that gets tallied in Fred Hoiberg program, and he's going to be a big part, a 6'5 guard from Utah Valley. We'll step aside, still have a couple more segments left here in hour number one. Stick with us.
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2: 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Kyle and Camden here tonight on Sports Nightly, taking you up to 8 o'clock. Great stuff with Trevin Linhart and Jessica Cootey. Jess will be back next week. She is away right now on assignment. So, Camden, you were telling me during the break that Chick-fil-A has now been topped after an 11-year run at the top as the best fast food chain in the country. We have a new champion. Is that what you're telling me?
4: Yeah.
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4: survey? Yeah, I need to look more into it, but that was what I was gathering. It was because everyone goes Chick-fil-A and they're like, oh, I love how friendly they are, right? Like, they've been winning for a long time, and apparently Jersey Mike's has
2: surpassed them. I can't tell you how many times as a broadcaster, and you'll realize this once you start traveling with teams, it's all they eat. It's either Chick-fil-A, a Chick-fil-A box, or a Jersey Mike's box. So college athletics, I think, single-handedly keeps Chick-fil-A and Jersey Mike's alive.
4: Okay, so I have the list. So
2: let me hear it.
4: Jersey Mike's is like an 84 for
2: customer, 84% or whatever.
4: Is it ACSI?
2: Okay, it's a grading system?
4: Yeah. Surveys thousands of customers about their recent experiences with major chains, rating them on food freshness, menu variety, and value.
2: Mm.
4: Okay. And so they got 84 out of 100. And that ended Chick-fil-A's 11-year reign. So Jersey Mike's at 84. Chick-fil-A was 83. You want to guess third? It's another sandwich place.
2: Why can't I think of another sandwich place? So what were the top three?
4: Well, Jimmy John's is third. That was your sandwich list.
2: Okay, that was the one I was thinking of, too.
4: And then Panda Express is fourth.
2: Mm.
4: That's a pretty solid one, though. KFC is an 80, followed by Papa John's and Pizza Hut.
2: So Papa John's is the top pizza chain.
4: Yep, well, tied with Pizza Hut. And then Domino's is right after them at 79. Cane's is at 79. Starbucks, 79. Subway, 79. Burger King, 78, Culver, 78, Duncan, 78, and Little Caesar, 78. So those are the top ones anyways. Then there's a full report. I'm sure we can look at the last
2: one. CSD, you wanted to chime in?
17: Where does a home-cooked meal rank?
4: It depends on what's cooked,
2: that's
4: right?
2: That's a whole different list. Yeah, have you guys ever heard of Boston Market?
4: I've heard of it. Haven't had it.
2: That's probably along the lines of what CSD's looking for. I would say Pizza Hut back in the old days, they used to have like a buffet.
4: Yeah.
2: Used to go in there. Pizza Hut was an experience. After a game and you'd driving around looking for something to eat, you would go to a storefront Pizza Hut and have a good time. Now it's just different. You DoorDash everything.
4: Yeah. Everything's to go.
2: We've lost those communal experiences at you know, places like that. Because
4: Valentino's used to have a very good buffet.
2: Which I've heard,
4: They used to have a like grand Italian one, like where you had like chicken and pizza, and ice cream and all the desserts and breadsticks and pasta, like everything.
17: The buffet in town's a hospital now.
4: Yeah, now it's like O'Brien Health or something.
2: Wow.
4: But they brought back a smaller version of the buffet, and I think it's the Holdridge location in town, that just has like the pizza, pasta, breadsticks, and some dessert. So I haven't been to that one. I need to go.
2: You know what's an undervalued restaurant? It's not necessarily a fast food place, but Olive Garden. Now, it's pretty much against any Italian, right? Any red-blooded Italian that has pride in their food, which is all of them, they would not be caught in an Olive Garden. But I don't mind it.
4: You don't mind it?
2: I don't mind it. The breadsticks, endless breadsticks and salad, along with
4: soup,
2: whatever
4: salad
2: you can have. Yeah. Olive Garden, it's underplayed. I don't know how many Olive Gardens we have here in Lincoln.
4: I think there's one. But
2: there's got to be one in every town.
4: Has to be.
2: In America. I did want to pose this question, though. Not to get off topic from our fast food conversation. If you had to tell me, you could text in 402-413-2400, your favorite non-Husker athlete ever. So everybody in this market, in the sound of my voice, which is from here all the way to Scottsbluff, has a favorite Husker athlete, probably has a Husker Mount Rushmore that they think about every day. But what's your favorite non-Husker athlete ever? We can maybe dive into some of your answers on the text line, 402-413-2400, as well as our YouTube chat, as the YouTube chat's firing up as well. So, Camden, do you have an idea of where you might want to go as Oklahoma's homer? They're taking a 1-0 lead in the top of the third as they have one more win away from getting to the College World Series finals to take on North Carolina. Georgia has to win twice.
4: Yeah, I have two that stand out to me right away, both baseball players. Growing up, I was a big Albert Pujols fan.
2: Okay.
4: So that's kind of where my Cardinals are my favorite team. And so growing up, Albert Pujols' heyday with all the MVPs and the All-Stars, that was kind of my favorite player then. And then George Springer would be the other one. I went and saw one of his games against the Twins in Minneapolis. It was his rookie season, and I remember that the game was in a delay to start because of storms, and he was just dancing in the dugout, and we were, like, right by the dugout is where our seats were. So I was like, who's that? Like, he looks fun. And it was George Springer. So that's kind of how that story started.
2: I like that. I like that. More to come. I have one more segment left. Quick break. We'll wrap up hour number one next.
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2: Final segment of our number one here on Wednesday, June 17th. 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We did pose the question prior to the break, favorite Husker, non-Husker athlete ever. So favorite non-Husker athlete ever. You can text in 402-413-2400. We can get into more of those in the second hour. Did see some answers come through on the chat. Andrew says Michael Jordan, which I'm sure there's a lot of people that think that. Matt was a huge Shaq fan growing up. Dryce, Fran Tarkington, old quarterback way back in the day with the Minnesota Vikings. For me, I would say one of my favorite athletes, got about a minute and a half left, Keith Van Horn from the New Jersey Nets, CST. He's nodding over there. He knows what I'm talking about.
4: No idea.
2: New Jersey Nets would always wear the high white socks. Was a part of those two.

0: went to Utah, played college ball at Utah, and also played with the Dallas Mavericks, a few other teams in the NBA, but he made his hay with the New Jersey Nets back when they made back-to-back finals, got bludgeoned by the Lakers, got beat up by the Spurs, but they were able to find their way through the Eastern Conference. So, again, text in your favorite non-Husker ever at 402-413-2400. Still more to get into, as well as a mystery game, which I have no idea. Matthew Mills, he's going to hop in this seat over here in segment two and take us through, we don't know what, segment two of hour two. So more to come. Hour number two is next.
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12: This is a Fox News alert. I'm Tom Rigotti. President Trump has signed a ceasefire deal with Iran, setting up negotiations over the country's nuclear program over the next 60 days. Fox's Jared Halpern reports.
13: The agreement requires Iran to open up the Strait of Hormuz for toll-free transit and lifts the U.S. naval blockade.
14: Then it's a memorandum of understanding. If it doesn't get done in 60 days, that's all right. We go back to bombing.
13: President Trump says the U.S. is not providing money to Iran.
12: But the agreement requires waiving sanctions on Iran's oil exports. The latest Fox News poll finds most voters don't approve of President Trump's handling of Iran.
15: Nearly two-thirds of voters say they do not trust Iran to comply with the deal or stop developing nuclear weapons. And yet nearly 6 in 10 voters also think it was wrong for the U.S. to initiate military action. While three-quarters think it's important for the U.S. to pursue an end to Iran's nuclear program, 87% said it's also important to avoid a prolonged conflict.
12: Fox's Jessica Rosenthal, America's listening to Fox News.
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